Well, thanks for tuning in to Dan Sweeney's One Hit Wonders. This week, we're featuring 1960s psychedelic rock One Hit Wonders. A One Hit Wonder is a combination of artist and song that scores big in the Billboard Top 40, but never repeats the achievement again. And just coming off a number 26 charting hit in February of 1967, Hello, Hello. That's Sop with Camel. They were a rock band associated with the San Francisco psychedelic rock scene of the mid-60s. The band split up by the end of 1967. Band members Martin Beard and Norman Mail appeared on Norman Greenbaum's hit album Spirit in the Sky in 1969, another one-hit wonder. The group reformed in 1971 but fell apart by 1974 without another hit. Moving forward with more psychedelic rock one-hit wonders from the 60s. This one came in at number 5 in February of 67. We Ain't Got Nothing Yet. That's the Blues Magoos, a rock band from the Bronx, New York. Well, the band was formed in 1964 as the Trenchcoats. They were at the forefront of the psychedelic music trend beginning in 1966. Now, they faded away by the end of the 60s. In 1981, original band member Pepe Castro resurfaced again with the group Balance, whose song Breaking Away reached number 22, also becoming a one-hit wonder. In 2014, the Blues Magoos, consisting of several new band members, released their first album in over 40 years, titled Psychedelic Resurrection. Well, they toured in 2015. Here's the radio commercial for the delicious Great Shakes Instant Shake Mix, sung by the Blues Magoos back in the mid-60s.

the Blues Magoos. Now get great shakes in two new flavors, cherry vanilla and milk chocolate. Both turn milk into a rich, thick shake, so thick it stands up to a straw. Great shakes.

0: squeaking in at number 36 in March of 67, Sit Down, I Think I Love You. That's the Mojo Men, a psychedelic rock band based in San Francisco. Formed in 1965, the group underwent several name and personnel changes until their 1969 breakup. Make sure you like and follow Dan Sweeney's One Hit Wonders page on Facebook and Instagram for lots and lots of One Hit Wonder trivia, comments, and can make requests too. Thanks for liking the pages. Moving forward with more psychedelic rock hits from the 60s. Coming in at number 7 in March of 1967, For What It's Worth, Buffalo Springfield, a Canadian-American rock band active from 1966 until 1968. Band members included Stephen Stills, Neil Young, and Richie Furay. The group released 3 albums and several singles. The band was a mashup of folk and country music with British Invasion and psychedelic rock influences. And along with the Byrds, were part of the early development of psychedelic folk rock. After various drug-related arrests and lineup changes, the group broke up in 1968. Buffalo Springfield was inducted into the Rock and Roll Hall of Fame in 1997. Well, here's Buffalo Springfield singing For What It's Worth in the background in a TV cameo for the Mannix TV show in 1967.
1: Stop, children, what's that sound? 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
2: Hey, man, nice looking at you again.
3: You seem to be in a good mood, Morgan.
2: Yeah, well, no point in being gloomy is my philosophy.
3: Well, that's a good philosophy, especially since you're in for some rough days ahead.
2: That right? Any good reason for that?
3: Murder in the first degree. You'd be surprised how shook up some people get over a little thing like that.
2: Would you elucidate on that for me, man?
3: Yeah, it's simple enough. Warden planned on getting Jerry Robles involved in the professor's psychedelic culture and laying a big bet on the game. Next, he'd tip off the cops and get Jerry arrested so that he couldn't play in the game and collect on his bet.
2: These lights must be blowing your mind, man.

0: a number one smash hit, and a psychedelic pop favorite. In February of 1968, Green Tambourine. That's the Lemon Pipers. Well, they were a 60s psychedelic pop band from Oxford, Ohio. After failing to score another top 40 hit, they broke up in 1969. Guitarist Bill Bartlett later went on to score another hit in 1977 with Ram Jam called Black Betty, another one-hit wonder. You know, you can find out where one-hit wonders are playing all week long by going to onehitwondersds.com and clicking on the stations button. Now you can make one-hit wonders a part of your daily activity. Moving forward with more psychedelic rock hits from the 60s. With this number 14 charting hit in May of 68, Summertime Blues. That's Blue Cheer, a rock band that initially performed and recorded in the late 60s through the early 70s and was sporadically active until 2009. Based in San Francisco, Blue Cheer played in a psychedelic blues rock or acid rock style. They're also credited as being some of the earliest pioneers of heavy metal. Here's Dick Clark on American Bandstand introducing the group for the first time in 1968.
1: Have you ever been to a place called the Avalon Ballroom? It's in San Francisco. If you have, you know the audiences there are very, placid, very quiet, passive. If they enjoy somebody, they give them some polite applause, and that's about the extent of it. The particular group you're about to see and hear has torn that place apart. They go crazy when these people are there. Ladies and gentlemen, Blue Cheer!

0: a big number 14 charting hit in June of 68, I Love You. That's People, a psychedelic rock band that was formed in San Jose, California in 1965. Well, their hit song, written by the Zombies bass guitarist Chris White, rose to number one in Japan twice, Israel, Australia, Italy, South Africa, and the Philippines. In 2007, People was inducted into the San Jose Rock Hall of Fame. Moving forward with more psychedelic rock one-hit wonders. This is a personal favorite of mine, coming in at number two in October of 1968, Fire, The Crazy World of Arthur Brown. An English psychedelic rock band formed by singer Arthur Brown in 1967. Brown quickly earned a reputation for both his powerful operatic voice, which spanned four octaves, and his outlandish performances, including the use of a burning metal helmet, which led to occasional accidents. The lineup fell apart on the band's U.S. tour in June of 69. Brown's painted face on stage inspired Kiss and Alice Cooper. The band reformed in 2000 and released Tantric Lovers. Well, here's what a fan thought of Arthur Brown at the Windsor National Jazz and Blues Festival in 67.
1: Would you call yourself a hippie? Or,
2: yes.
1: Would you claim Arthur Brown for your own? I mean, do you think he's one of you?
2: Most definitely, yes. Yes. He seems to speak for the hippies. And that last song he's sang, Give Them a Flower, it's talking about the oppression that we're finding that we're getting. The sort of things that people are doing to us, the bloody-mindedness that you get. If somebody attacks you, what do? Give him a flower. This is what he's talking about, and this is right. Absolutely right, and this is what we're talking about. Our whole philosophy can be summed up in one word, and that's love. All you need is love.
3: I am the god of hellfire, and I bring you...

were just coming off a number 30 charting hit in October 1968, In Gotta Da Vida. That's Iron Butterfly, a rock band formed in San Diego and best known for their 1968 hit. They provided a dramatic sound that led the way towards the development of hard rock and heavy metal psychedelic music. The band's 1968 album is among the world's 40 best-selling albums, selling more than 30 million copies. A 17-minute version of the song only became a top 30 hit after it was edited down to 2 minutes and 52 seconds. They've since reformed many times since their initial split up in 1971, although all of the original members have since passed away. Moving forward with more psychedelic rock one-hit wonders of the 60s. Well, this one charted at number 20, also in 1968, All Along the Watchtower. That's the Jimi Hendrix Experience, a British-American rock band that formed in Westminster, London, in September of 1966. They performed and recorded until Hendrix's death on September 18, 1970. In 1992, the Jimi Hendrix Experience was inducted into the Rock and Roll Hall of Fame.

Well, just coming off an extended psychedelic rock one-hit wonder set, coming in at number 14 in April of 69, Hot Smoke and Sassafras. That's Bubble Puppy, psychedelic rock band from San Antonio, Texas. They were originally active from 67 to 72. The band appeared and toured with many notable artists, including The Who, Grand Funk Railroad, Canned Heat, Steppenwolf, many, many more. In 1984, the original Bubble Puppy lineup reunited for performances and recordings. They've been playing on and off, mostly in Austin since then. And before that one, a squeaker coming in at number 40 in October of 68, Naturally Stone. That's the Avant-Garde, psychedelic pop group formed by TV game show host Chuck Woolery. Before going on to host a few different game shows, including Wheel of Fortune in the 70s and The Love Connection in the 80s and 90s, Woolery became a country music artist, hitting it twice in the Billboard Country Top 100 charts. Moving forward with more psychedelic rock one-hit wonders, coming in at number 17 in June of 69, Morning Girl. That's the Neon Philharmonic, a psychedelic pop band formed in 67. Well, their big hit featured the Nashville Symphony Orchestra. The group disbanded in 1975 after releasing numerous singles that failed to chart.

A number 32 charting hit in September of 1969, Did You See Her Eyes? That's The Illusion, a psychedelic hard rock band from Long Island, New York. During their existence, the band toured extensively throughout the United States, opening for various acts including The Who, the Allman Brothers Band, the Jimi Hendrix Experience, Chicago, and Sly and the Family Stone. They faded away in 1972. That's going to do it for us for this version of One Hit Wonders featuring psychedelic rock songs from the 60s. We'll close out with a number 24 charting hit in October 69, You, I. That's the Rugbees, a psychedelic rock band from Louisville, Kentucky. Well, they're best known for their only top 40 hit. In 2007, Pure Fab Records released an anthology album with the Rugbees' previously unreleased original material called The Lost Sessions. They faded away in the early 70s. Well, thanks for tuning in to Dan Sweeney's 1960s psychedelic rock one-hit wonders. We'll keep marching through the history of one-hit wonders next time. Until then, you have a great week.

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Cruise at 92.1 WVLT. Hello, Matt Doggy Dogs back again to bring you another edition of Back to the 80s. The number one place to be on a Sunday night for all the best days. Phone lines are now open at 856-696-0092 if you want to make your request a dedication here on this last Sunday in June, and we're heading towards the month of July, and it's going to start with a huge heat wave followed by the 4th of July. Oh, I can't wait to do next week's 4th of July edition of Back to the 80s. But in the meantime, I just want to let you guys know tonight, guess who turned a big 100? Someone is 100 today. I'm talking about Mel Brooks, the comedian here. And one of the things I remember him, he directed and starred the film Spaceballs. And can you believe that? He worked on that film at 99, the sequel at 99. Yeah, he's going to be coming out in April next year. Can you believe that? So we'll celebrate Mel Brooks' 100th birthday as we kick off the Back to the 80s show by the title song, Thanks to the Spinners. Happy birthday, Mel Brooks. Spaceballs on Cruisin' 92.1.

Cruiser 92.1 WBLT. That was Chicago Stay Tonight right here on Back to the 80s. With yours truly, Matt Doughty Dog, every Sunday night from 9 to 11 here. And, of course, you can catch me every Friday afternoon from 2 to 5 to get you guys ready for the weekend here. Oh, and this is going to be a big one here because we're heading towards the 4th of July weekend here. I'll be playing some oldies, get ready and for the short for weekend here. Also, I'll be playing some patriotic music here for the 4th of July here. It's going to be a special one. The America is turning 250 years this Saturday, so this is going to be a huge one if you know this top dog's barking about. John from Philly, I'll take your requests coming up, but first, John from Addington, PA wants me to play this one by Roger Hudson, and it's called Had a Dream Sleeping with the Enemy. So, John, this is your request on Cruising 92.1.

Cruising 92.1 WVLT. That was the duet of Michael Jackson, Stevie Wonder, and We're Just Good Friends. Go down to Charles from Philly. He wanted to hear that song right here on Back to the A's. Yours truly, Matt Doug Dog. I'm looking at the time right now. It's time for two in a row on this portion of the Back to the A's show. And this week's two in a row, we are doing Wham. And we're going to start off with this one. I'm Your Man. The kickoff two in a row on the Back to the A's show on Cruising 92.1.

0: Cruising 92.1 WVLT. That was Wham! Wrap it up two in a row and the Edge of Heaven. Right here on Back to the A's. You're shooting Matt Doggy Dog. I'm going to take care of a commercial break right now. We're going to come right back at Paul McCartney on this day in A's history. Also, I got, we'll be seeing the sundown on the decade 40 A's and 40 hours up. I got someone from the, who was a runner-up in the second season of American Idol with a number one hit on this week's edition of To the 90s and beyond. So stay tuned to Cruisin' 92.1.
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4: 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We look forward to seeing you.

the 92.1 WVLT. That was Genesis. No Reply All right here on Back to the Age. Yours truly, Matt Tell You Dog. And, of course, you hear that music in the background. It's time for This Day in Age History. We're going back to the events that happened on June 28th, starting back in 1983. That was when Men at Work's second studio album entitled Cargo was released in record stores everywhere. How about that, yeah? June 28th, 1985, that was when the film St. Elmo's Fire was released in theaters. June 28th, 1986, that was when Wham played a farewell concert in front of 80,000 at Wembley Stadium in London. Okay, let's continue on here. Also on that day, June 28th, 1986, the song On My Own, which was sung by Patti LaBelle and Michael McDonald, was number one on the Hot Billboard charts for the third week in a row. Birthdays on this day, I mentioned earlier in the top of the show, Mel Brooks, actor, comedian. He was in the 1987 film Spaceballs. He starred and directed. He just turned 100. How about that? John Elway, NFL quarterback for the Denver Broncos, has a birthday. He just turned 66. John Cusack, actor. He was in the films Eight Man Out and that big hit Say Anything in 1989. He just turned the big 60 here. Also turning 60 is Mary Student Masterson. She was an actress in the film Some Kind of Wonderful and Chances Are. Also having a birthday is Alan Quinn. Former child actress from the 1982 film Annie has a birthday. She's 55. And lastly, on this day, June 28th, 1980, this song reached number one on the Hot Billboard charts and was sung by none other than Paul McCartney. And here he is. He is coming up on Cruise Night 2.1.

Cruisin' Night 2.1 WVLT. That was Janet Jackson and Rhythm Nation right here on Back to the 80s. Yours truly, Matt Dirty Dog. And it's time for the decade before the 80s. And this week we're going to go back to 74 with this one by Gordon Lightfoot. And here he is, Sundown on Cruisin' Night 2.1.

summer sand, the shore. 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

Kids of 92.1 WVLT. Of course, that was Clash. And that was Rock the Casbah right here on Back to the A's. Yours truly, Matt Doggy Dog. Hear that music in the background? It's time for another edition of True to 90s. Amion. And this week we're going to go back to 2003 with this one here. He was a runner-up in season two of American Idol. His name is Clay Aiken. And this is his big hit in 2003. It's called This Is the Night. As we take it to hour number two on True to 92.1.

Cruising 92.1 WVLT. That was Dead or Alive. You spinning round like a record, baby. Kicking off hour number two, back to the 80s with yours truly, Matt Dougie Doug here. And I got a song right now from 1986 that I think you may be interested in. This one's done by Andy Taylor, one of the members of Duran Duran. And here he is. Take It Easy on Cruising 92.1.

Cruising 92.1 WVLT. That was Kim Wilde and Kids in America. Right here on Back to the A's. Yours truly, Matt Dougie Doug. Yep, I know. You hear that music in the back. It's now time for another edition of This Day in A's History. I know. I'm still playing. I'm over after midnight, you know. And taking care of, you know, talking about the June 29th events, even though it's tomorrow, but I'm still going to do it. June 29th, 1981, that was when Kim Wilde's debut album was released in record stores everywhere, and you just heard Kids in America, and that song came from that album. June 29th, 1984, we got three films that were released in theaters on that day. We got Tom Hanks' Bachelor Party, the sequel to Cannonball Run, and, of course, another sequel starring Arnold Schwarzenegger, Conan the Destroyer. June 29th, 1988, that was in the film Coming to America, starring Eddie Murphy, was released in theaters. Birthdays on this day, we got Gary Busey, an actor in the films TZ Cat, Silver Bullet, and Lethal Weapon. He's now 82. Fred Grandy, actor best known for the TV series The Love Boat, has a birthday. He's going to be 78 tomorrow. Colin Hay, lead vocalist of the Australian band Man at Work, is going to have a birthday tomorrow, 73. Maria Cristina Alonso, actress from the 1987 film The Running Man, is going to have a birthday tomorrow. She's going to be 71. Ian Mitchell Smith, actor, you probably remember him as Wyatt from that 1985 film Weird Science. He's going to be 57 tomorrow. How about that? And lastly, on this day, on June 29th, 1985, this song for the second week in a row, number one on high Billboard charts, and it was sung by none other than Brian Adams, and here he is, Heaven on Cruisin' 2.1.

That was Brian Adams in Heaven, a song that was number one on Billboard charts for the second week in a row, tomorrow, June 29th, 1985. Right here on Back to the A's with yours truly, Matt Doughty Dog. Let's slow things down this portion of Back to the A's show with this one from Billy Vera and the Beaters. And At This Moment from 1987 on the Back to the A's show on Cruise 92.1.

0: Cruise at 92.1 WVLT, Tina Turner and Private Dancer, the long version right here. I'm back to the age with yours truly, Matt Doggy Dog. I remember the long version when I saw on MTV, you know, this top dog's barking about. I'm going to take care of one more commercial break. We're going to come right back. I got lots more A hits to play for you before we wrap up. So stay tuned to Cruisin' 92.1.
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Cruising 92.1 WVLT. That was Bobby Brown and Every Little Step right here on Back to the 80s with yours truly, Matt Doughty Dog. This next song goes to my sister Suzanne's listening right now. She wants to hear this one from Madonna, Material Girl, on Cruising 92.1.

Jason, 92.1 WVLT, Toto and Rosanna. Claudia is a huge fan, you know. Can't forget about that. Right here, I'm back to you. It's your sweet Matt Doy Dog. I hope you enjoy there, Claudio. Meantime, we got enough time for a couple more songs before we wrap up. Like this one from Kool and the Gang, Joanna, from 1984 on Cruisin' Night 2.1.

Cruiser 92.1 WVLT. That was Pretty Poison. Catch Me, I'm Falling right here on Back to the A's. Yours truly, Matt Doughty Dog. And it's time for me to head on out of here. But don't worry, yours truly back on the air. Same time, same place, next Sunday night at 9 p.m. with another edition of Back to the A's as we wrap up the 4th of July weekend with yours truly, Matt Doughty Dog. And also, you can catch me on Friday afternoon from 2 to 5 to get you guys ready for a weekend here on this 4th of July weekend. We're going to have a big blast here on Friday afternoon, 2 to 5, and Back to the A's next Sunday at 9. As always, I end the show with goodbye by Oingo Boingo. So, till then, this is Matt Doughty Dog saying have a great night, have a great week, stay cool this week. It's going to be a heat wave in LMDCUA.

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0: You know, folks, it's been a rough year for each and every one of us. But we're in it together. We'll face it together. The worst thing we can do is have despair. Christmas time is a time for hope. So keep the spirit of Christmas alive in your heart and in your mind. Together, we'll get through this. We'll make a better tomorrow and a better year next year, I promise. Don't give up hope. Whatever you do, keep the spirit of Christmas alive. Will you do that for me? I knew you would. Sleigh bells ring, are you listening? In the lane, snow is glistening.

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0: I'm not going anyway. I'm here. Me the Friar, I am here. It's a holiday week. A lot of people have off. I'll be here with you. Cruise 92.1. I'll be here at 10 o'clock. Then the best mix of music the rest of the day. So, I guess it's time to get started. Once KC's done singing. You done singing, KC? KC, you done singing? Oh, now he's got to talk. I'm right here, KC. Oh, brother.
1: 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Those were the best days of my life. WBLT Vineland. 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

Hazy sunshine today, patchy clouds and a high of 89. Tuesday, clouds, sun, high 92. Wednesday, hazy, hot, and humid, high about 98. 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

Rock and Roll High School. Cruise at 92.1, the Friar coming out of your radio. And, yeah, we're going to start a heat wave. So we're going to take you back right now. 1963, Martha and the Vandellas. Today's the only day we won't get above 90 for the rest of the week, believe it or not. Go ahead, Martha, sing.

said, I'm taking you back. Cruise at 92.1, 6:12 in the morning. Hey, that's Stomp a Little. How about that? We can stomp, too. See, I remember how to play this music. I remember. Bobby Comstock. Cruise at 92.1. Yaha Radio. The best mix of music. That's what we're doing.

0: That's Arthur Conley. Sweet soul music. The best mix of music right here at Cruisin' 92.1. Phillies 5, Mets 4 yesterday in baseball. Phillies versus Pirates, 6:40 tonight. And World Cup action yesterday, or today, actually. Brazil and Japan play at 1. Germany and Paraguay play at 4:30. And the Netherlands versus Morocco at 9. Also, yesterday, Canada 1, South Africa 0. That's your sports. News you can use. And we'll be back with much more.
1: AP News, I'm Marcela Sanchez. Crews are rushing to find survivors of the two massive earthquakes that struck Venezuela last week. Yesterday, a father and a son were rescued from the rubble in the state of La Guaira. The country's government reported yesterday that 1,450 people have been killed. Thousands are still reported missing. Iran has attacked Bahrain and Kuwait following U.S. strikes and has threatened to halt talks to end the war. AP correspondent Julie Walker has more.
2: Iran launching drone and missile attacks targeting Bahrain and Kuwait in response to U.S. airstrikes that hit the Islamic Republic. Tehran threatening Sunday a complete halt to negotiations to end the war if Washington continues its attacks. The new crossfire in the Persian Gulf further strains the initial deal that Iran and the U.S. struck in an effort to find a permanent end to the war. The attacks come amid efforts to reopen the Strait of Hormuz for shipping without Iran's direct oversight. President Trump posting online, there may come a point when we are no longer able to be reasonable and will be forced to militarily complete the job that we very successfully started. Meanwhile, in Lebanon, more fighting and more deaths, including an Israeli soldier and Lebanese civilian, further testing the interim deal. I'm Julie Walker.
1: A heat wave in Europe is blamed for more than 1,400 deaths in France. Mortuaries are overwhelmed and struggling to find space for bodies. Meanwhile, in the U.S., hot, dry, windy weather is spreading wildfires in the western part of the country. Three firefighters were killed and two were injured battling wildfires on the Colorado-Utah border. More stories at apnews.com. This is AP News.
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0: Hazy sunshine, patchy clouds, high 89. Tuesday, clouds and sun and a high of 92. Wednesday, hazy, hot and humid, high 98. 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

only like Mondays when I'm on vacation. 6:29 in the morning, the Friar coming out of your radio. We got the Kinks from 1964. You really got me.

0: We haven't heard that one for a while. That's right, said Fred. 6:35 in the morning, the Fryer coming out of your radio. We'll take a break. Come back. We got the Outfields, and the Outfield. Oh, yeah. Coming up after this.
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3: Cruising 92.1, a little Let's Check Weather. Hazy sunshine, patchy clouds, and a high of 89. Tuesday, clouds and sun, and a high of 92. Wednesday, hazy, hot, and humid, high 98. 63 at the station, playing the greatest hits of all time. 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
3: And they say this is going to be the coolest day of the week. Yeah, coolest. Outlaws, they're gonna sing for you. Right here, Wrong Cruisin'.

that's Rick Springfield. I tell you what, let's make it two in a row at 6:48 in the morning. Don't talk to strangers. No, not a good idea. It's a fryer till 10.

0: at Spirit. Cruise at 92.1, 6:53 in the morning. The Friar coming out of your radio. Yeah, it's the 4th of July week. A lot of people not working. We'll be here for you all week long right here on Cruise the 92.1 from 6 to 10. We'll take a break and we'll come back with the 7 o'clock hour right here.
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0: Hazy sunshine, patchy clouds, high 89. Tuesday, clouds and sunshine, high 92. Wednesday, hazy, hot and humid. 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

0: Great sound of the Capris. Song was actually done in 1981. So it's not one a real old song, although it does sound like it.
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0: Cruise at 92.1, 7:15 in the morning. Checking sports. Phillies 5, Mets 4. The Phillies have been hot yesterday in baseball. They'll play the Pirates tonight, 6:40 p.m. in Philadelphia. And in the World Cup action today, Brazil and Japan at 1, Germany versus Paraguay at 4:30, and the Netherlands versus Morocco at 9. Yesterday, Canada 1, South Africa 0. And that's your sports news you can use. And we'll be back with more music.
1: AP News, I'm Marcela Sanchez. Iran's president says $6 billion in frozen Iranian assets would be released by Qatar as negotiations with the U.S. were challenged by attacks across the Persian Gulf this weekend. Masoud Pezeshkian's mention of the funds appear aimed at selling the Iranian public on the interim deal. Venezuela's government says more than 2,600 rescue workers from around the world have arrived with trained search dogs and machinery. Last week's back-to-back 7.2 and 7.5 magnitude earthquakes were among the strongest to hit the country in more than a century. The government has reported almost 1,500 deaths. Thousands more have been reported missing. A heat wave in Europe is blamed for more than 1,400 deaths in France. Mortuaries are overwhelmed and struggling to find space for bodies. Meanwhile, in the western U.S., hot, dry, windy weather is spreading wildfires. Three firefighters were killed and two were injured battling wildfires on the Colorado-Utah border. AP correspondent Haya Panjwani reports on new polling on Americans' pride for their country.
2: New polling shows that fewer Americans are proud of U.S. achievements. An AP NORC poll finds Americans' pride in the U.S. on several key attributes has dropped since 2017. That includes pride in the nation's military and its political influence around the world. Much of the declining positivity comes from Democrats. Polling suggests they've become increasingly disenchanted with the United States in the years since President Donald Trump was first elected. Despite the drops in pride, most adults living in the U.S. say being an American is extremely or very important to their identity. Haya Panjwani, Washington.
1: World shares were mixed today and U.S. futures advanced. More stories at apnews.com. This is AP News.
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0: Hazy sunshine, patchy clouds, high 89. Tuesday, clouds and sun, high 92. Wednesday, hazy, hot and humid. We're up to 98. 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
0: Little Thin Lizzy. Yeah, the Phils are back in town. So are the boys. Cruising 92.1. 7:22 in the morning. Hopefully you're awake this holiday week. 4th of July this weekend.

Great sound of Thin Lizzy. 7:26 in the morning, I had a request for this song. Meatloaf. 2 out of 3 ain't bad. Right here on Cruisin' 92.1.

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That's Journey. A double play of Bruce Springsteen. Everything going on in Philadelphia. Here's the streets of Philly. And for this week, born in the USA. 4th of July week. Many people are off, headed to the beach.

Bruce Juice, 7:46 in the morning. The Fryer coming out of your radio. And I had a call from Bruce in Clayton. Wanted to hear a little Disco Duck. Yeah, why not? From 76. Yeah, quacking. He's quacking. Quack, quack.

Yeah, I'm still standing. Monday through Friday, 6 to 10 a.m. right here on Cruising 92.1. It is Billy Joel moving out.

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4: Mostly sunny today, high 86. Tonight, mostly clear, low 62. Tuesday, sunny, high 87. Tuesday night, mostly clear and a low of 68. And Wednesday, sunny, high 94. For weather anytime, WVLT.com. 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
6: 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WVLT Vineland. Back in

Band the Man Morrison. Cruising 92.1, 8:09 in the morning. Let's get lost on a country road. That's real easy for my wife to do.

0: It's Cruising 92.1, little Three Dog Night for you. 8:14 in the morning, the best mix of music all day long right here on Cruising 92.1. And that begins at 10 a.m. when I'm done right here on Cruising 92.1. Checking sports, Phillies 5, Mets 4 yesterday in baseball. Phillies versus Pirates tonight at 6:40. And today in World Cup action, it's Brazil and Japan at 1. Germany versus Paraguay at 4:30. And the Netherlands versus Morocco at 9. Yesterday, it was Canada 1, South Africa 0. That's your sports. News you can use. And I'll be back with more stuff.
1: AP News, I'm Marcela Sanchez. Local and international rescue teams are racing against the clock to pull survivors from the rubble in Venezuela, nearly 5 days after two powerful earthquakes shook the northern state of La Guaira. The government has reported nearly 1,500 deaths and thousands are still missing. Iran's president says $6 billion in frozen assets in Qatar will be released as talks with the U.S. become challenged. AP correspondent Karen Shamas has more.
2: The announcement comes as negotiations between the U.S. and Iran were challenged after Iran launched missiles across the Persian Gulf, targeting Bahrain and Kuwait on Sunday. Speaking on Monday, President Masoud Pezeshkian is the highest-ranking official within Iran to reference the release of the funds held by Qatar, a key mediator in negotiations alongside Pakistan. So far, U.S. officials have said no frozen assets have been released. Pakistan, a key mediator, has said talks would resume Tuesday between the U.S. and Iran on terms of their interim deal. The Trump administration on Sunday said nothing has been cancelled and technical talks are on track for the coming days. Iran has yet to say whether it will take part. I'm Karen Shamas.
1: Three firefighters have died and two were injured while battling fires on the Colorado-Utah border. The U.S. Wildland Fire Service says they were responding to the Knowles and Gore fires on Saturday. Wildfire activity has intensified across the western U.S. due to hot, dry, and windy weather. Comcast is planning to split itself into two separate publicly traded companies by spinning off NBC Universal and Sky. More on this story at APNews.com. 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
0: Mostly sunny today, high 86. Tonight, mostly clear, low 62. Tuesday, sunny, high 87. Tuesday night, mostly clear and a low of 68. And Wednesday, sunny, high 94. 70 at the station, playing the greatest hit of all time all over the world on TuneIn.com.
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0: Yeah, for the 4th of July, we need to get on the peace train, right? Little Cat Stevens for you. Big hit for him back in 71 right here on Cruisin'.

Sir Elton John, a little rockin' man. 8:29 in the morning. Friar till 10 a.m. Darryl Hall, John Oates. From back in 76. She's gone. Uh-oh. Where'd she go? I'll find her.

0: Attention all you cruising car guys and gals. The South Jersey Cruisers Association, Nostalgia Nights Classic Car Club, and DJ Steve Katz invite all of our fellow cruisers to the 17th annual Salute to Our Veterans Car Cruise. The cruise will be taking place on Sunday, August 23rd at the New Jersey Veterans Memorial Home at 524 Northwest Boulevard in Vineland. 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It's also open to all motorcycles. Music will be provided by WVLT 92.1's own Steve Tatz. The cruise is from 10 a.m. to 3 p.m. and a $5 donation is requested from participants, and donations are always accepted. This cruise is a tribute to the veterans, and proceeds from the event are donated to the New Jersey Veterans Memorial Home. That's the Salute to Our Veterans Car Cruise at the New Jersey Veterans Memorial Home in Vineland on August 23rd. Rain date, September 6th. 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
4: Mostly sunny today, high 86. Tonight, mostly clear, low 62. Tuesday, sunny, high 87. Tuesday night, mostly clear and a low of 68. And Wednesday, sunny, we're up to 94. Right now, it's 70 at the station playing the greatest hits of all time all over the world on TuneIn.com.
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0: 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What we're going to do is take a break, some news you can use, and then a double play of the Stones like we always do each and every day around this time right here on Cruising 92.1.
1: AP News, I'm Marcela Sanchez. Local and international rescue teams are racing against the clock to pull survivors from the rubble in Venezuela, nearly 5 days after two powerful earthquakes shook the northern state of La Guaira. The government has reported nearly 1,500 deaths and thousands are still missing. Iran's president says $6 billion in frozen assets in Qatar will be released as talks with the U.S. become challenged. AP correspondent Karen Shamas has more.

0: The announcement comes as negotiations between the US and Iran were challenged after Iran launched missiles across the Persian Gulf, targeting Bahrain and Kuwait on Sunday. Speaking on Monday, President Masoud Pezeshkian is the highest-ranking official within Iran to reference the release of the funds held by Qatar, a key mediator in negotiations alongside Pakistan. So far, US officials have said no frozen assets have been released. Pakistan, a key mediator, has said talks would resume Tuesday between the US and Iran on terms of their interim deal. The Trump administration on Sunday said nothing has been cancelled and technical talks are on track for the coming days. Iran has yet to say whether it will take part. I'm Karen Chamas.
1: Three firefighters have died and two were injured while battling fires on the Colorado-Utah border. The U.S. Wildland Fire Service says they were responding to the Knowles and Gore fires on Saturday. Wildfire activity has intensified across the western U.S. due to hot, dry, and windy weather. Comcast is planning to split itself into two separate publicly traded companies by spinning off NBC Universal and Sky. More on this story at APNews.com. This is AP News.
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7: Mostly sunny today, high 86. Tonight, mostly clear, low 62. Tuesday, sunny, high 87. Tuesday night, clear, a low of 68. And Wednesday, sunny, high 94. 77 already at the station playing the greatest hits of all time all over the world on TuneIn.com.

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0: Great oldies and more hot fun in the summertime.

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5: Okay, that's Walk This Way, and then that's Walk That Way. A little Aerosmith for you. With That is the wrong song. Hold on one second. Yeah. We don't want that Walk With This Way. Because it's a rap version of it. And we don't play that. I don't know why that came up. But let's try this version.

It's cruising 92.1, 9:35 in the morning. I heard a rumor. Oh, there's lots of rumors. I'm still 6 to 10, Monday through Friday, right here on Cruising. Then the best mix of music into the afternoon.

It's Cutting Crew. I just died in your arms. I hope not. 9:41 in the morning.

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7: It says mostly sunny, high 86. Tonight, it'll be mostly clear, a low of 62. Tuesday, sunny, high 87. Tuesday night, clear, low 66. Wednesday, sunny, high 94. 77 at the station playing the greatest hits of all time all over the world on TuneIn.com. That will do it for me. You take it easy, but take it. The best mix of music is coming up next right here on Cruise at 92.1. I'll join you tomorrow, 6 a.m. sharp, and I'll leave you with a song that was written by Robert Hazard, and Cyndi Lauper made it a big hit, and Robert Hazard made a lot of money from it. Girls just want to have fun.

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2: Well, the program director here, John at WVLT, said Frankie V, had to do the new promo for my own show. That could be a conspiracy on in it altogether, huh? All right, so it's a not conspiracy and conspiracy comments in between songs here at the new

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0: Get ready for the annual 4th of July parade presented by the ICCA of Berlin Borough and Berlin Township. There will be a variety of bands: South Philly String Band, Furco String Band, Polish American String Band, Kilted Rose, Aqua String Band, and Ovations Barbershop Quartet, along with the Berlin School Band, with special guests Bluey, Bingo, Chase, Sky, and Peppa Pig. They will have jugglers, still walkers, hula hoop dancers. 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Log on to the Berlin Parade on Facebook. 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

Number 8, that was the OJs, who were inducted into the Rock and Roll Hall of Fame back in 2005. That's I Love Music. 1976. Playing America's favorites, I'm Joe Mazurek, in for Chuck Matthews, here on Greatest Hits USA. Next up are the Sweet, who wrote, then secretively recorded this song while the regular producers Nicky Chan and Mike Chapman were out of town. Matter of fact, they were in such a rush, they finished the lyrics in a pub. Here's Fox on the Run.

was David Ruffin, who was the lead singer on My Girl back in 1964. That's Walk Away From Love. Next up on Greatest Hits USA is C.W. McCall, who in real life was advertising director Bill Fries. Well, Bill basically made up this character, C.W. McCall, to sell bread for the Mertz Baking Company in Iowa. And he also made up a theme song for that bakery, The Old Home, Fill Her Up, and Keep On Truckin' Cafe.

0: place there.
1: Well, by this time, MGM Records took notice and gave Fries a contract. This was a big one that picked up on the CB radio craze. Here's Convoy.
2: Breaker 1-9, this here's a rubber duck. You got a copy on me, Big Ben, come on. Yeah, 10-4, Big Ben, for sure, for sure. By golly, it's clean, clear to Flagtown, come on. Yeah, it's a big 10-4 there, Big Ben. Yeah, we definitely got the front door, good buddy. Mercy sakes alive, looks like we got us a convoy.
0: It was the dark of the moon on the 6th of June in a kin.

0: about 5 miles or so. 10, roger. Them hawks is getting intense up here.
1: By the time we got into Tulsa Town, we had 85 trucks in all. But they's a roadblock up on the Cloverleaf, and them bears is wall to wall. Yeah, them smokies as thick as bugs on a bumper. They even had a bear in the air. I says, calling all trucks, this here is the duck. We about to go up.

0: Mercatory, Big Ben. You're still too close. Yeah, them hawks are starting to close up my sinuses. Mercy sakes, you better back off another 10.
1: Well, we rolled up Interstate 44 like a rocket sled on rails. We tore up all of our swindle sheets and left them setting on the scales. By the time we hit that shy town, them bears was getting smart. They'd brought up some reinforcements from the Illinois National Guard. There's armored cars and tanks and jeeps and rigs of every size. Yeah, them chicken coops was full of bears and choppers filled the skies. Well, we shot the line, we went for broke with 1,000 screaming trucks and 11 long-haired friends of Jesus in a chartreuse microbus.
0: Rubber duck to Sodbuster. Come on there, you have 10-4 Sodbuster. Listen, you want to put that microbus in behind that suicide jockey? Yeah, he's hauling dynamite. He needs all the help he can get.
1: Well, we laid a strip for the Jersey Shore and prepared to cross the line. I could see the bridge was lined with bears, but it didn't have a doggone dime. I says, Pigpen, this here's a rubber duck. We just ain't going to pay no toll. So we crashed the gate doing 98. I says, let that

0: number one. That was Barry Manilow with a song that was written by Bruce Johnston of the Beach Boys. Matter of fact, Bruce became the first Beach Boy to win a Grammy, which was for Song of the Year. That's I Write the Songs. Coming up next on Greatest Hits USA, He Didn't Sleep for 3 Days, plus the Beatles Say No.
1: Hi, everyone. I'm Dr. Steve Rasner, and yes, this is a new commercial. I started with this station 5 years ago, and if anything, I am more committed than ever to providing dental care that is second to none. To me, that means a complete experience. 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
3: Before, I wouldn't want any attention on me. 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
3: Now I feel like I can be myself. 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I can make jokes because I don't mind if people look at me now because I feel better about myself.
1: Why'd you choose here and how do you feel about that?
3: I chose your office because of your reputation. 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
1: Sure.
3: I wanted to be able, just like I did a week or so ago, I called and said, hey, can you see me real quick?
1: Sure.
3: And you guys were able to do that.
1: Yeah, that's a very good point. When you have a procedure like this done with me, it's me you're going to get.
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0: 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Greatest.

number 15, that was Jeff Lynne of the Electric Light Orchestra, who said that before starting ELO, he stopped by Abbey Road Studios while the Beatles were working on the White Album. An experience so exciting, it caused him not to sleep for something like 3 days. That's Evil Woman. Next on Greatest Hits USA is Fleetwood Mac, that took on a couple new members for their 10th album after Bob Welch had left the group. Now with Lindsey Buckingham and Stevie Nicks in the mix, the group finally had some commercial material, with this being their first single in the top 20. It's Over My Head. You can

Number six this week, that was John Denver with Fly Away on Greatest Hits USA. It's January 1976. Here come the headlines. From California, Sarah Jane Moore, who attempted to assassinate President Ford in September, is sentenced to life in prison by a federal judge. Moore will ultimately be released after Ford passes away. And from the Windy City, a crowded Chicago Transit Authority commuter train plows into the rear of another parked train during morning rush hour. No deaths were reported, but 300 people found themselves in the hospital. And from the Hawkeye State, Democrat Jimmy Carter wins the Iowa caucuses with President Ford taking the lead over Republican challenger Ronald Reagan. And in music news, promoter Bill Sargent offers the Beatles a guaranteed $30 million to reunite for one concert. Believed to be the largest offer in show business history, the Beatles said no. And on New Year's Eve, Elvis Presley performed live at a stadium in Pontiac, Michigan, with an estimated crowd of 60,000. It's his largest live audience ever. And in sports, the Pittsburgh Steelers beat the Dallas Cowboys in Super Bowl X. Wide receiver Lynn Swann picks up the MVP award. And on Wednesday nights, you went to the small town of Walnut Grove on NBC. It's Little House on the Prairie.

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0: number 20, that was Hamilton, Joe Frank, and Reynolds with their last hit on the radio. That's Winners and Losers. Coming up next on Greatest Hits USA, there was blood on the stage. Plus, we're going to the movies. 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

At number 19, that was Kiss out of New York City, whose stage show included fire breathing, spitting blood, and pyrotechnics. That's rock and roll all night. Next up on Greatest Hits USA is Diana Ross, who was nominated for an Academy Award for Best Song. At number 1, it's the theme from Mahogany.

0: At number 26, that was a George Baker selection that came out of Holland with Paloma Blanca. Well, that ends our salute to 1976. Coming up next hour on Greatest Hits USA, They Were Under Pressure. Plus, I have the top five countdown for this week in 1970.
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Monday, everybody. It's a Monday. This is Doug Albrecht, and I'm hosted. It's remember the 250th 4th of July, 250th year of this country is Saturday. Even I was like, oh man, it's Saturday. That's how close it is. And I, as a civics person that I've always been, and kind of appreciate what the things we've. I don't know if everyone, because everybody's so busy with their daily lives, understand how important, how, if you think back, how the biggest change that in the world at the time, because the bottom line is governments were kings, emperors, dictators, people by their, they conquered, that's how they became the leader, they were by birthright. By the families they were, we changed everything. This country changed everything, and it was done by. And we, I know the founding fathers get beat up. Bottom line is when they, and I'm going to read this document because that's how important it is. It is a revolutionary document to declare independence from the King of England for England. That. The bottom line is that they've signed, if they lost, and we lost the Revolution War, they signed their death sentence. That's, by signing the Declaration of Independence, they put their life on the line. So you can beat them up every way, which way you want. These are probably one of the, are the wealthiest, most influential people. They had everything to lose, but they still believed that it was important to make this statement. And I apologize because I'll read it. I'll probably butcher it. But just how revolutionary that document that was drafted, the Declaration of Independence, that set this country on a course that no other country, empire, you name it, was like us. Nothing. There was nothing before us like this. And you could say, oh, the Greeks, they invented democracy. But it wasn't like what took place in this country. It wasn't all, what, there were city-states. So there was no big organized effort, a whole country. The Roman Empire, they had their makings of, but they were not a, they were a republic, but they were not a democracy. We're a constitutional republic. There wasn't all the elements that put together the founders, and we'll get into that later, the Constitution, were pulled together by our founders. They pulled the best of what everyone else has done to work out, to make sure everybody, that as many people can be represented as possible. And it is a constitutional republic. It is not a democracy. Because the democracies they found failed, so they had to figure out something else. That's why we are what we are. Well, let me read this revolutionary document that they put their name on. They drafted in the heat. I hope I'm not confusing with the Constitutional, the Articles of Confederation, the Constitution, the heat, the July, during July, the windows were closed. We're cut off with, we may face 104 degree temperatures. That was the heat that summer, and I could be getting this cross, but let's say, ready? I hope I can read it. Whether the course of human events, it becomes necessary for one people to dissolve the political bands which have connected them with the other. And remember, these were citizens of England. They considered a lot when it started. They were citizens of England. Not, they weren't Americans. They were citizens of England. And this is how that starts from. To assure which have been connected with them, with others, and to assume among the powers of the earth the separation, equal station, to which the laws of nature and the nature of God entitled them, a decent respect to the opinions of mankind requires that they should declare that they declare the causes which impel them to the separation. Behold these truths. Here's the lines we always understand. That was the beginning. We hold these truths to be self-evident, that all men are created equal, which is revolutionary, that statement by itself, that they are endowed by their Creator with certain unalienable rights, that among these are life, liberty, and the pursuit of happiness. It was not the pursuit of property, it was the pursuit of happiness, whatever that was to that particular person. That to secure these rights, governments are instituted among men
deriving their just powers from the consent of the governed. Remember that when we talk about the Bill of Rights, this statement. So that whatever they had a form of government becomes destructive of these ends, it is the right of the people to alter or to abolish it, to institute new government, laying its foundation on such principles and organizing its powers in such form as to them shall seem most likely to affect their safety, happiness, prudence, indeed will dictate that the government's long established should not be changed for light and transition causes, and accordingly all experiences has sowed, that mankind are more disposed to suffer why evils are sufferable than to right themselves by abolishing the form to which they are accustomed. But when a long train of abuses and pursuit invariable the same objective evinces a desire to reduce them under absolute despotism. King, it is their right, it is their duty to throw off such government to provide new guards for their future and security. Now, they're sending this to the King of England, and they're telling him that we had enough. And actually, in our own backyard here, the tea burning was in Greenwich, which in 1774, I think, with the Tea Act. And actually, this is, and if you want to go with different things here, the idea of taxation without representation, English needed revenue, and they taxed us. They didn't let us sell our goods. We had to get stamps for the tea import, Stamp Act. Without our input, we weren't allowed to sell products that we amongst ourselves. We had to sell. I believe we had to ship them and sell them. They would buy them. The England would buy them. They controlled all our merchants. They controlled it, had to go like through the, I hope I'm saying this right, but the bottom line is that we responded always to England. We didn't have anybody elected. We had no people going to the parliament in England and representing us. There was no, they didn't ask if what we believed. And remember, we've been away. The people that founded our country or that came here fled for their persecution, for their religious intolerance. Were very independent people. They already threw off what they felt was the Pilgrims, the Jamestown settlement, many others that followed, that they already were rebellious in their own way. Not everybody. Not everybody wanted to be separate. Not everybody wanted to... they were loyal to the crown, I guess would be said. But there were enough people that felt that enough is enough, and that was the sowing in the beginning. We had fought for before that. We had wars that we fought alongside England, the French and Indian War. Indian War we fought. We had to pay for that. That was part of the money that they needed. There was many other expenses that they needed to recover. The United States was important to that. We had timber and many products that we could sell. That they needed money. And the Tea Act, I guess, was the final straw in a way. And again, I say Greenwich burning. And I remember, take me the grain of salt. There are people who might be more. But this is what I remember. Everyone remembers the Boston Tea Party. Well, they threw it overboard. We burned it. Cumberland County was right in the middle of stuff. Even during the Revolutionary War, we did our part. And I say, so people think we take it for granted what they said in this document, that we're throwing off the old world and Europe and all the kings and the emperors and the bloodlines. Americans, the colonials and the Americans, we didn't believe that. When you came here, you were from nothing and rose above. That's what we always
what made us uniquely Americans, that we, people with nothing, the few cents in our pocket, would come here and be able to rise above their statue. In this country, you can be whatever you want. Now you say, "Oh, that isn't true, Doug." No, it is. There are very few places. Now there may be more than there were, but at the time that you didn't. Ben Franklin, a self-made man, the printing press, he wrote the books. He was a scientist. Actually, originally from Boston, and moved to Philadelphia. He did so many things above and beyond what he wasn't noble by birth, but he was became an ambassador. He became a signer of the Declaration of Independence, the Constitution too, I believe, and he rose above from where he was at, become one of the wealthiest people in the colonies. He wasn't born that way, but he became one. And with that, and what people are unique that religion, Ben Franklin donated to many religions. He actually founded many churches, and he established them. So yeah, he might have been I believe he's a Quaker. That he may have been that, but he wasn't

0: fires everywhere. When there was a lightning storm. He solved that problem by the rod, the grounding our houses. So if it gets struck by lightning, our houses don't burst into flames most of the time. It grounds to the ground. He did that. He did that by his experiments. Established library. I don't want to talk about Ben Franklin too much. Established libraries, which allowed people free public libraries. I mean, allowed people to go and read books that they may not have access to. I didn't want to go off about Ben Franklin, but this date coming up, and actually the other day I was in a meeting and they go, oh, it wasn't July 4th, it was July 2nd. Oh, we celebrate July 4th. And that's the day, no matter when they written, but that was the day that we celebrate. And it's kind of special about that it's, you know, I remember the 200th anniversary in 1976. I was in sixth grade, and it was amazing what the country did and what they pulled together. I got a caller. Sorry for going off there, but caller, state your name and why you're calling.
1: Hey, Doug, it's Freddie Hunt. How are you? Down in Morristown.
0: Hey, Freddie, how you doing?
1: Good, Doug. I called in to bail you out. I was listening to you read that Declaration of Independence.
0: Pretty bad, huh? Sorry.
1: Believe me. Well, I tried reading it Sunday morning at church, and that's a tough read.
0: Let alone
1: a tough write. So,
0: well, thanks.
1: My heart was going out to you as you was going through that.
0: Whoa.
1: So, Doug, I called to say something about our Bay Shore Republican Club. I don't know if this is an appropriate time or not, but I figured I'd break in. As you are well aware, we have an awful lot going on with the Bay Shore Republican Club here in the Bay Shore communities. You know,
0: consists of what group? What our townships?
1: Yeah, well, a couple of years ago, we organized Commercial, Marsh River, Down, and Lawrence Township, the leaders of the Republican Party in those municipalities, and we organized the Bay Shore Republican Club to, you know, our doctrine is to try to get endorsed Republicans elected.
0: Because you had common beliefs
1: absolutely, Doug. And I mean, you know where I stand, and you know most all my friends and family know exactly where I stand.
0: Yes, that's true.
1: Doug, I wanted to put a plug in. We're working hard now for fundraisers. Besides endorsing, we do fundraisers for the to support the Republican candidates and the county Republican organization. And I wanted to put a plug in for our second annual River Fest. We're going to have. I think I spoke about this a little over a month ago, prior to the primary on your station live one night, and but I want to. It's pretty well organized now, and it's going to be on the covered docks down the Bivalve Center, the home of the tall ship Mirwall, the New Jersey tall ship Mirwall, and we worked out a deal with the people that run the Bivalve Center, and they welcomed us down there, and we're going down there, and we're going to have a river fest. It's all you could eat River Fest, you know, with food. We're going to have, we're going to have clams, raw clams, steamed clams, raw, plenty of shucked raw oysters. We're going to have shuckers on site. It's going to do all the shucking for us.
0: We're going to a steamed clam.
1: We're going to have New England clam chowder. We're steaming crabs. We'll have corn. Norm Frankel is going to do a couple pigs so we're going to have a couple pigs. It'll be a pig roast as well. Hot dogs, hamburgers, sodas, and sides. Plenty of sides, appetizers, you know, and salads will be there. And also, there'll be wine and beer will be able to get purchased on tap, utilizing the Bay Shore Center. Another nice part about it, we're going to have live country music. It's going to be by a group called Buck Shoot 'em Country. They played last year. It's an ensemble of five or six people that sing and play some oldie country songs, which is very good, and some oldie little bit of the 50s stuff they threw in there last year. I don't know if they'll do it again this year, but it was very entertaining evening.
0: They're very good.
1: Last year we didn't have bugs, and we don't think we're going to have an issue with our greenheads, you know, the famous greenheads on the Morris River.

0: river.
1: It was a beautiful dock.
0: This is held right there on the docks in Bivalve, and the docks are covered, and it'll be a wonderful time. We're going to sell a minimum of 250 tickets, and I can tell you, Doug, they're going like hotcakes.
1: I know they are.
0: As you're aware, I told you Saturday morning that tickets are going good, and we're expecting a sellout for the second year in a row. And, of course, there'll be some of your favorite politicians will be there, you know, they're going around and meeting and greeting and talking with the people. But it's a great way to spend a Saturday evening on August the 22nd. It'll be between 4 p.m. and 8 p.m., and we cut it off at 8 because there's a lot of work cleaning up. But it's a great venue, Doug, and I just wanted to get it out there on your radio station. And again, and hopefully I'll call in again some other night again to keep bringing it up. But we're on the website. The Bayshore Republican Club has a website. And, of course, I'm always available. I'm sticking my neck out here, but I'm always available for contact. And my contact number is 609-381-1630, and I'm available to answer any questions. I have the tickets. And another contact is John Tisa from over to Cedarville. And John's contact number, John Tisa in Cedarville, is 609-381-5939. And we're there to answer questions and get your tickets and buy your tickets, and we'll do them at a hold them at the door. If you buy your tickets in advance, you know, we'll find a way to get them to you prior to the night. Otherwise, we'll do we'll call, and your name will be. I'll confirm back to you that your tickets are available, and the ladies at the front desk will have your tickets, and you know,
1: it's a real
0: for you
1: fun
0: to come
1: time.
0: In. But it's a great evening, yeah, Doug, and I just wanted to get it out there. And we're doing so much to you know support the Republican candidates that I just felt I needed to get this out there tonight.
1: Freddie, I really appreciate you calling. Attended. It was the food was excellent. If you went away hungry, you have a problem. So could I even tried jumping in and chucking clams. I was good. I was taught well by the ones that are the professionals that I got them open. I think I did better with the oysters, I think, than the clams. So that was good. If you have the right equipment, it works better as far as.
0: Well, you need to have. Look, if you got the right. Shucking knife, you know that.
1: I found that was a bad.
0: You know, we got plenty of bandages, Doug.
1: I'm just saying.
0: But I mean, last year it was pretty cool seeing you know some of the politicians down there and our county commissioners and
1: county commissioners,
0: Jefferson Van Drew, and that they're trying to open up these oysters. It was great.
1: Yeah, I mean it was a who's who, and actually I friends of mine came and they actually had a chance to talk with their congressman, which was actually, I think that kind of was the highlight to them because they don't normally get a chance to talk to them. And it was just a general conversation, but they really appreciated that they could actually sit down. And that's the best thing, because you're actually, while they're eating and enjoying it, having a good time, you're having a good time while you're doing it too. So it's really a special event. It highlights the Bayshore, all the natural food that they have there. The oysters are right out of the sink that the state of New Jersey has right there. You can't get any fresher than that right out of the state.
0: Yeah,
1: of
0: that's
1: New Jersey
0: right off the right out of the Delaware Bay. Then last year also, beside the eating, we worked out a deal with the Bivalve Center, and they opened up the museum that night for a few hours for people to take a walk and look at the museum and see the history of the Marsh River and the oystermen and the oyster boats and stuff on how it was done. You know, years ago, they started out under sail, but there's tons of pictures and plenty of artifacts in their museum. So it's really a wonderful evening. It costs $100. It's a support, but you know what?
1: You
0: almost can't go no place without eating. You're spending $60 or $70, so just consider it a donation toward the Republican Party. And still a pretty good deal. You've got to try to buy some oysters and clams, especially crabs today. My God, arm and a leg for the crabs. But I think it's a good deal. If you want to support the Republican Party, it's cheap. So it's a nice night out.
1: The date is August.
0: August 22nd.
1: August 22nd. Get your tickets because they are selling well. They are selling very well.
0: They are, and I have tickets. And again, my number is 609-381-1630. And I'm available for texting or messages, and we'll get back to you and give you more information. And we're hoping to be a sellout. I'm kind of hoping that a week or two before it, that I can say, I'm sorry, we're sold out.
1: I think it will be because the word is spread. The friends of mine that came last year, they already bought. So Freddie goes, well, tell me if it goes down. I said, it's not going down, Freddie. It's going to go up. If anything, the people that are looking forward to it. So I think it's successful. It was just a great event, and like you said, the AJ Merrill wasn't there, I believe, last year, but they had the original ship that they got. That piece laid up there right in the middle, which I was like, what is that? And that was the original donation. It started before the AJ Merrill was brought in and renovated. And so the Bay Shore Center is really a pretty special place. And they're giving tours, take advantage of it, because there's a lot of history. And I've learned a lot because the tours they've had in Morristown and the Port Norris. You learn a lot by the historical societies down there. How great the area was and will be in the future, and it's because of the community that's down there. And let me just say this, that and I always feel that there's it's a small community, but it's a community that's very tight knit really, I'll just say the Morristown. You talk about down township, Morristown, commercial township. There is a community that sticks together and works together and gets involved. And I'll say this, and I've said it many times. It revolves around a lot of the fire halls, which we have our own breakfast in the fire halls, which you put on, and many others coming there to cook and make it happen. Norm Frankel. Bobby Weldon.
0: The Mother Hunt brothers. They're all. When we do our breakfasts, we have an excellent crew. Dean Berry and the girls, and Hannah and Faye were in my door for me. I mean, when we do the breakfasts, we usually get 135 people, which is tremendous. And the politicians come out, they like coming to Morristown because we draw a nice crowd, and we got a reputation of putting plant food out there. I said Senator Tester has said many times that the Morristown buffet at the fire hall there, when we do it, has everything about the pig but the squeal. It's got sausages and gravy and bacon and scrapple and sausage and
1: that's why people roll. Lead people to write to this this Riverfest, that it just was a natural extent of that to highlight the Bay Shore. And I encourage people to get a ticket, come out, support us, support you and our candidates, and also just enjoy great food. And like I said, you can't go away hungry, because it's an opportunity to try and sample anything, depending if you like pig or you go. Or you want the seafood, there's plenty there to munch on. Our hamburgers and hot dogs, great American get-together. It's really well.
0: It absolutely is. I mean, you can't beat it. I mean, it's a nice time, and with the music out on the wharf. And another nice thing, if it's a nice night, you can sit there and look across the river out on the point and see the East Point Lighthouse, which we're all working hard to, get back into our control. That beautiful lighthouse sitting out there, it's a shame, but, our commissioners are working with the DEP, and they're trying to get something to resolve with bringing that back into the control of the local people. And it's a beautiful lighthouse, and you can sit on the marsh, you can sit in this venue and look out there across the river and see that lighthouse out on the on our point. So we always want to keep that lighthouse in mind. And then of course, again, a plug for all. I mean, there's just so much going on along the river and Marsh River side now, with the marinas, the dredging of the river to bring more things into their more ships, bigger ships into the river for the shipyards in Marsh River Township. And you got a lot going on down in the Fortescue area and downtown ship area. There's just so much going on the Bayshore area that it gets taken for granted. And this helps keep the Bayshore communities on the map. Don't let them forget about us, you know?
1: And that's the point also. It's not just it is a Republican, but it's to highlight what's down there, which is pretty special. I feel every time I'm there that it's a special area. You mentioned the lighthouse. I was hoping Nancy Patterson would call in to kind of give us an update on the meeting the other day, what's happening with that. But here we are again. It's a special place. We just hope.
0: Oh, absolutely special.
1: The tourism people are. You can pull up there at any time, even though right now it's basically shuttered because of the DEP. That's me talking, sorry. It's shuttered, but anytime you go there, people are walking on the shoreline, they're right on the river or the bay, and people pull it in and out, and it's a shame that it isn't open to host what they always have, and people walk up to the lighthouse and walk in and understand what a special place it is. That's another story. We're working on it, and the county's short for not having it rolling, but we'll work on it, and hopefully the commissioners can get with the DP and the governors and get this thing rolling. Remember, the people that put that together and saved that, it wasn't the state, it was this group, the Lighthouse group that turned that place around, and that's special. We're reading the Declaration of Independence. The bottom line is that's what makes this country great, is that people can the volunteer step forward, like yourself, to volunteer, step forward and feel, and what they feel passionate about, they can do it. They don't have to wait to be dictated to or told to do it. They come out of the woodwork to something that they believe in and get involved. And there's nothing like, you may be frustrating many ways, but in the end, there's nothing like it when you pull it off and make it work. And you're doing it with the Bayshore Republican Party, but the Lighthouse, the East Point Lighthouse, myself involved with the Landis Theater when it was being decimated and had holes in the roof, and the Lighthouse not having a roof at all at one time, that Kate has been brought back, but it was done by volunteers. It was done by people that were passionate about what they believe, raised money, worked at it, made it better, and we have a special person, Nancy Patterson and her husband, Carl, and they and many of the board members. I think, Freddie, are you a board member of that, the East Point Lighthouse?
0: Yeah, I'm on the board now.
1: I'm supposed to be a board member too. That it's that special that people come out of the woodwork and take part of it, and there are people from all over the world that come there. That signed in the book to say that traveled to some lighthouses. It's amazing. So
0: I was speaking with Nancy Patterson about the lighthouse. You know, she has, I think, close to 14,000 Facebook followers on the lighthouse. 14,000. I mean, it's unheard of. I mean, there's that much interest, you know, with New Jersey and other lighthouse lovers up and down the East Coast. But to have 14,000 people following your webpage, that's tremendous.
1: It says a lot. They post back. They make comments. They're active members too. They show up. So it's kind of especially with the what year we're in. It's a shame that this state the way it is it doesn't feel passionate about the history of this state, this part of it. And there are many other areas that I'm sure there are areas we don't even know that they don't take pride in this. It's in the wrong hands. It should not be in the DP's hands. It should be in a different...
0: Well, the lighthouse, Doug, shouldn't be a political pawn.
1: No, it should not.
0: That's something... It's something should special. Not be a political pawn, period. I don't have nothing to say about it or other than, keep putting my plug in for the lighthouse, but the lighthouse shouldn't be a pawn, and it needs to get... That needs to get squared away, so...
1: Yes, I agree.
0: Doug, another thing I want to tell you, I'm going to announce it on here. I mean, I I'm pretty compassionate, conservative person, and very involved with the Bayshore, needless to say, and you know, also the county organization. And I was pleased that the county organization voted to put me on the executive board of the county Republican Party Saturday morning. I was overwhelmed, as you could see. I was filled up a little bit with some joy, but I just felt honored to be selected to be part of the executive committee of the county Republican Party. You know, just you know, down here in Morristown. You know, we're way out of the limelight most of the time, and but they do see how the county organizations does see how strong we're getting in the Bayshore communities, and how groups like this Bayshore, you know, Republican Club, and it's just I was honored honored to say the fact that I was just honored to be selected and voted to
1: It was special. Freddie was nominated as our sergeant of arms, and there's duties involved in that. And he and we tried it, and actually, it's really kind of a nice thing because he's from a smaller area that, but a mighty area that we depend on, and it's and we're not known for spreading out and having representation all over the place, even though we should be. And he represents it. And I say that we have two commissioners from the townships. Oh my God, that two commissioner, two Republican commissioner from the townships. I'm drawing a blank all of a sudden, but Sandy Taylor and Art Rashad, who Hopewell, and the other one's down township, that, which is a, is actually a great thing because for what we've been talking about, the Bayshore, how important it is. But the city, it's usually the city of Violet is the major representation, city of Millville. But we have actually reached around, and people have put the put them in place. Right now, Jim Sorrow's all he's from Violet, so it, we have a mix. And when Freddie was nominated as the secretary, the sergeant of arms, I thought it was a perfect. I thought it was perfect, and he and Freddie works hard. Puts us a lot of us put us at shame because how hard he works, but it's actually makes us hopefully raises our game too. That he by doing what he does, we have to get involved. We have to be more to make things work better, and to say you can't say oh well he are they doing it? No they are doing it, and you, this that's why when you called about the Riverfest, yeah it's fundraiser, but it's a get together. It's showing the best that we have, the Bayshore, the best, the food we have, the camaraderie, the music. It's a event that right on the Bayshore, right in our Bayshore Center, which shows the history of the. And actually, you want to know the history? Go down there and see it because it's pretty unique, and how special the area was and how focused it was. Do you know the last battle of the Revolutionary War was fought? The Morris River was fought there. I didn't know that. So the last naval battle, let me say that, the last naval battle of the Revolutionary War was fought in the Morris River. I didn't know that. So you go down there and you actually, which I like history.
0: Read about it.
1: Yeah, you read about it. You actually, so, the, and I already pointed out the burning, the tea burning, which is, again, it's not, you always hear about Boston, but the bottom line, Cumberland County was ahead of them and did it, and we actually burned it. We didn't throw it in the water, so we didn't make tea out of it, so and, which is unique, you know. So we actually, you know, but they tried, you know, it was our rebels or our colonists that felt it was important enough to say that, hey, we don't need it. We're not going to pay it. And remember, and we've been passionate about taxes ever since, I guess. So, it's really neat. So I'm going to congratulate you again. I was going to start out calling you Sarge, but people wouldn't understand.
0: Yeah, I already called me Sarge. You know, and we forgot one more person on that Bayshore group, and that's our sheriff, Michael Donato.
1: Oh, I'm sorry, our sheriff is
0: Michael. Michael's rerunning for sheriff, and he's an excellent sheriff, and he's doing a tremendous job. And
1: very innovative.
0: That young man has been up for so many awards and so much recognition for everything he's doing for the communities. That, you know, we're working our butts off to get Michael reelected again as our sheriff.
1: Yeah.
0: You know, so many programs that he started, and he's just a good man. And I tell people. You know, I went to a dinner with him about a month ago, where he was recognized as Citizen of the Year by the Boy Scouts of America. It was a big thing at the Centerton, and I went there and I said about Michael. I said I've known him for a long time. I knew him, his family, and when he was a young man, and how active he is in the fire department and the work for the. You know, the sheriff's department, you know, then he worked for the county. He worked for the prosecutor's office. And he's just a heck of a guy, and he's doing a tremendous job, and he's got a great staff. And, you know, from everything I hear, he's pretty much loved by his force. So he's doing a good job getting the force more recognition and doing more things with the city, with the county sheriff's department. He's just doing a tremendous job. So we're going to make sure that he gets reelected.
1: Yeah, and I'm going to say the best example, anyone can say it, the bottom line is that we're actually attracting people. The turnover, we used to lose a lot of people. Yeah, the turnover was a lot, and it's a lot of money to keep training people, but we're actually getting, we're actually attracting people from other departments to come to the county, which helps us, the manpower allows us to do more things. And again, Sheriff Donato has been innovative in the use of what he as a service to the county. He's implemented to be a professional force that works with other departments in the county. It can be relied on. I mean, you can't say enough of how he went in there and pulled it together. And the perfect example, and I said this many times, the city of Millville had some issues, and it was really tough during COVID and after COVID about manpower and the current environment in this country about law enforcement. They had some issues, and the bottom line is he went in and helped support the city during that tough time. And now Millville's recovered. They're starting to pull things together. They got a great police chief. Who's pulled it together, and the whole system has kind of changed because he filled the shoes that they needed when they needed him. And a few years ago, that wouldn't happen. Under his watch, it happened. And
0: he's a good man. He's a good man.
1: Right. So
0: He's a boy by my standards, but he's a good man.
1: So I apologize for not mentioning you. Thanks, Freddie, for bailing me out because you wouldn't let me live that down because he's
0: there's no way I was going to get off this phone without putting a plug in for Michael and all of them. I mean, Art.
1: Art and Sandy,
0: Jim, they're all just wonderful people, and they're doing a good job trying to hold the tax rate down. It's a tough thing to do with the debts that they've got, but you know, we'll see how it works out. Hopefully things will work out for the party, and it's all over with. So, all right, Doug, I think my dime is up.
1: Yeah, no problem, Freddie. I appreciate you calling. I thank you, and I know you had like a dinner party or something planned tonight.
0: They're all there, all sitting out in my screen house, and I'm sure my wife's wearing that. Heck is he at?
1: I'm gonna hang up and
0: go outside and enjoy my friends and little late dinner party tonight. So I'll be talking with you, Doug. I'll call in again some night, and we'll do some more talking about it.
1: All right, sounds good. Thank you. Take care.
0: Doug. Take care of yourself. Bye. Bye, my friend.
1: I forgot to mention that. I'm glad he brought that up. And he's a very modest individual. He doesn't toot his own horn. So I really should have pointed out that position was created, and no better person to fill those shoes right off the bat with it. And being part of the executive committee, we're always trying to reach different areas of this county, be represented. When we put people in the run for office, we try to represent different areas. We're always urging to be more diverse in our group. Everybody's always welcome to our breakfasts. We always get our local leaders that show up that you can ask questions and actually talk to. It's pretty unique because we're one of the few. We are the ones that led this every 2 weeks having a breakfast to get together. There's nothing like breaking bread to get together. And we have a caller. Caller, state your name and why you're calling.
2: Good evening, Alex. I was just listening to that gentleman. I'm glad he brought up East Point Lighthouse.
3: Yeah, you did.
2: You know, the state, and it's mostly the DEP, they've managed to change the narrative and make the people that want to keep it open and cleaned it up and painted it and somehow the villains, when the villain really is the state. And I'm going to tell you why. I wish I lived in Cumberland County. I'm in Atlantic, nestled between Cumberland and Gloucester. People don't understand. Southwest New Jersey is the poor relation when it comes to anything. The money, for some reason, always runs out right before it gets here. And I could say this, my experience, because I've lived here for 40 years, it's everything is the ocean side, the ocean side, the ocean side. And I could tell you, living in a county that's got a lot of ocean side, the farther away you get from the ocean, the less interest on the part of the politicians. I hate to say it, and the authorities. And it's, I don't know what we can do to change that. I would suggest this. Despite parties, we need a coalition, a South Jersey coalition, when people go to the legislature in Trenton, that looks out for the interests of South Jersey, despite party. Once they see there's a voting block there, it might wake them up.
1: Alex, you're not so far off. By having groups get together, like the Bay Shore Republicans, or just the Bay Shore General united. Yes, it happens, and East Point Lighthouse having many supporters, it happens. And I you know, and I don't know, I know you listened, that many times I've said that, you know, if we just get out of our way, we'll do it. The Eastern Shore of Maryland looks similar. It's not totally, but the way that the state of Maryland is they're very conscious about the environment, just like New Jersey, but they let each community develop its own uniqueness, not overdevelop it, but in their own uniqueness. And if they stop making rules in Trenton and just allow it to develop in its own uniqueness to a point, it would make the Bay Shore very special and would come to life. Now, we have a $40 million oyster industry in this one road it goes down, and they it floods,
2: right?
1: And I remember, and we had everybody down there, the senator, the congressman, the commissioners, everybody, and the Department of Transportation. They came down, and they said, "Well, we need who's involved." They said, "We're all here. Everybody's here. The local mayors were there. We're all here. We're concerned." And they said, "Well, we could have this all done within a year, no problem for the Department of Transportation, but it'll probably be about 10 years to fix this road because you need the DEP's permission."
2: Well, I'll end it here. Just two quick points.
1: Yeah,
2: very good friend of mine lived on the Delaware Bay Shore, and it's the same, almost the same type of landscape. How do they manage to do things without all this fussing? And what the problem is the DEP. Near me, we had a back road. We had a bridge that had to be replaced. I swear to God, it couldn't have been 8 foot across that creek, that little creek there. It took them a year. And by the time they'd sent 14 lawyers down, environmental groups to check for snail darters, the DEP making sure we didn't destroy nature, that's the problem. They never look at the big picture. They don't say, well, if we put the road in, 98% of the environment will be protected, it'll be good. If it isn't 100%, and that's the problem, they don't want to hear it. And you can't, I mean, look what they did to the restaurant. Again, it's not in Cumberland, it's in Gloucester, but it's near Vineland, a restaurant up the road from me on Harding Highway. If that restaurant was across the street, it could open up today with no problem, literally across the highway. But since it's on the wrong side of the highway, Pinelands is involved, and they're driving those people over, that business, crazy. Yeah. And again, I just don't understand why they They just will not compromise. Everything is no, no, no, and it's especially that way in Cumberland and Salem, and I'll say it, Eastern Atlantic County. They just have
1: their vision, and it's okay until their vision. And I'm going to say what during the state plan, which was pushed through, they go. Oh, I remember the lady saying, or I kept saying, "Are we going to have our ability to shape our communities the way we should?" Oh yeah, of course. But we have to figure. We got to do. I'm not going to say exactly how he said it, but he said, oh, "Don't worry, you'll get money. You'll get money." And I said, "Save your money. We'll do our own thing. We'll figure it out. Don't throw us with, oh, we'll give you money. No, because all you're doing is buying our silence." And the state plan at one time years ago, 30 years ago, you know, we created nodes where you could actually develop stuff. And then as far as you get from there, you have to be a little more conservative. But people could actually redo their house, could fix things without going through all the hoops and everything, and people can move in and move out. And the bottom line is that, you know, it's because they change whatever the whim is of whatever they feel. You know, right now, I think New Jersey is the only place water is rising off our coast, not anywhere else in the country, but off of New Jersey is where the water is rising.
2: The thing of it is that the kind of money they want to give to the southwest corner of the state is money to quote unquote for social programs and the fight poverty. And they don't understand in Trenton that the reason you have the poverty and the issues is because, I hate not picking on Bridgeton, there's no industry there, because there's no major roads to get in and out of town. That's why you know, when you have a vibrant economy and you do things like fix roads, like you were talking about, to kind of prime the pump, yeah. Then people have jobs and go to work and you don't have the poverty. But I don't know what it is about Trenton in this part of the state. I'm just convinced they hate it.
1: Well, they think we're pristine and that no one has anything to function. They want to protect everything. They want to live and do whatever they want where they are at, but they have to stop everything here, figuring they have some vision on what. But people still have to make a living. People still have to live here. People still have to produce stuff. The city of Bridgeton could be really a special place as far as production, because it was the hub of the western side. It still kind of is. But Hopewell and Upper Deerfield have really taken off. Development has come. They are protected. Good planning helps protect things and locally. And they have moved forward. And there are other areas too. I don't want to ignore other things, but. So the city of Bridgeton could still be it, but the social industrial complex is in force, and I don't want to beat them up.
2: The only thing is, and I'm really will get off, all the mayors in South Jersey of South Jersey towns, and we're talking Cumberland, Salem, Gloucester, Cape May, and Atlantic. And if you want to include Camden, fine, but they got to put their party affiliation aside, form an organization that stands for South Jersey development and getting, when Trenton's handing out money, instead of them taking money away from this area, say, look, here we are as a group and we're not going to put up with it. But as long as people anchor themselves to their party down here, it's never going to change. Anyway, thanks for letting me.
1: No problem, Alex. Always a pleasure you calling in, and I appreciate it. So, and I'll talk to you again. So thank you.
2: All righty. You take care.
1: Take care. Bye-bye. Bye. Alex makes a lot of several points, of good points. He's adamant because of how special this area is. And if you ever... Take a trip. I mean, it's great going down the shore, but there's some really neat areas here. And actually, the state made a rule not too long ago, which was kind of neat. That, you know, a lot of our docks or whatever, and I hope I say this right, you couldn't make improvements because you didn't own it. People don't spend money on something they don't own. And the state finally understood that why these docks were deteriorating, and I'm picturing, trying to think of the area. They actually allowed them to purchase them, so they owned these stocks, and people did. They actually invested it and are fixing them because now they have. It's they're investing in something that is theirs, and the state didn't realize this. And this is something that has to be duplicated in many areas in this in our Bayshore area. That things they've just let go. You know, we have saltwater intrusion. Oh, that's just natural. No, for 400 some years they built dikes to keep the saltwater intrusion out. And to keep the fresh water, well, they stopped that. That they just arbitrarily stopped it, and the result is that we have a lot more saltwater intrusion into that area. Oh, that's natural, but it wasn't for 400 years. It worked, and farmers, the salt hay was harvested, and it kept the flow of water back a little bit, but still was fresh water, and now we have a problem, and it's going further and further up. And, you know, we live here. We have to drink the water. So it's important. And our aquifer, we're under, is the largest, I think, in the world. I'm going to miss the first part of it. So, sorry, I give generalities. I can't always remember, and I apologize. But I do appreciate you listening. Sorry for butchering the Declaration of Independence, but remember how revolutionary this experiment is, how unique that document is. And remember our forefathers, how much you beat them up. The bottom line is that when they did all this, if they failed, that was a death sentence, and not and literally a death sentence. So remember that how much they put on line. Remember, could you sign that document if you knew that if it failed, which was not certain, that they would not, and these were people that had resources, had things to lose, they would lose it, and including the ultimate, which would be their life. So just take that in context, and we'll talk about the Constitution later and the Bill of Rights, how unique this country is, and how because of the things we stand for and the freedoms we give, it's not government down, it's people. That's the people who are in charge. It's not the government. The government doesn't give us stuff. Well, they do now, but they didn't give us stuff. Whatever we earned was ours, and remember that the Constitution was the Bill of Rights was to protect us from government, and I'll leave it there. We'll talk about that in the future. But I thank you for listening, and thanks for the call from Freddie Hunt, and remember the Riverfest and the numbers that were given. We'll talk about that later too. So thank you. Have a good night. Take care.

0: Hi, this is Steve Tatz. Stay tuned. Get Over It is next.
1: Hi, everyone. 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
6: 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Uh-oh, what will you do?

0: Okay, everybody's got to get over it. Man, you ain't got to get over one thing this week is the heat. Little by little, this happened with the last several heat waves as well. They started off about a week ago saying that Thursday and Friday of this week would be like 98 degrees. Then it went to 99. Then it was like near 100. Then over the weekend it said 101. Then it became like 102. Now Channel 6 had it as 103 and Channel 3 had it as 102. But it's supposed to be 103 degrees Thursday and Friday. That's not the heat index, what it feels like. The actual temperature for Philadelphia and the immediate area around Philly is going to be 100 degrees. The feel like or the heat index temperature is going to be between 110 and 115. And they got sports. You got the soccer going on. We've got baseball. Could you imagine it's going to be 120-something degrees on the field in baseball? They're going to be playing baseball. And I haven't talked about delaying or changing anything yet. Imagine being a fan sitting in those chairs out in the sun. I don't know if there's any day games or not. But it's 103 degrees even late in the day. And you're like, and humid. And that's just going to be, it's like today. Today doesn't feel bad at all. It's not too bad out there. Can you imagine when the ooky, yucky air hits the same time? It's going to be 103 degrees for 2 days in a row. And then Saturday, it's supposed to be 100, which is the 4th of July. We always say, oh, it's always cold and rainy on the 4th of July. Not this year. And maybe some thunder showers late in the day, which are going to totally screw up all the fireworks. So this is going to be one of those weeks you talk about during the winter. The same way we talk about that snow ice storm we got in February, this is going to be one of those things. The weather, we're going to talk about it for a long time. Speaking about a long time, it's been a long time since we had this young lady on with us. Miss Debbie Gallo introduced you to the world. How are you?
1: I'm okay. It sounds like you need to come to Florida to cool off.
0: I know.
1: It's only 88 degrees down here, and it's only going to be 88 degrees on the 4th.
0: And feel real comfortable, I bet, too. I've been to Florida when it's like that, and it's not bad, really.
1: No, it's very nice. Actually, it's balmy, breezy, cool.
0: Well, it's kind of okay
1: good
0: now.
1: For summer, you know.
0: Well,
1: we might get some rain. But even when we get rain, it's usually in the afternoon for about 20 minutes, and then it's done.
0: Well, the other bad thing up here is going to be this week. Last week, the sun is at the highest point in the sky during the year. So that sun not only is going to like heat up everything, it's going to be intense. If you're putting suntan lotion on, be careful. That sun, don't go out suntanning between, say, 11 in the morning and 2 in the afternoon. The sun is brutal. You're going to get cancer at some point. I'm paying for it now to keep getting these spots that my dermatologist keeps freezing and taking off of me. I said, I don't go out in the sun. I'm thinking, oh, God, when I was younger, yeah, I did. I never wore suntan lotion. I didn't believe it. I go down the shore, spend the whole day on the beach from, like, 9 in the morning till like 5 in the afternoon, and went out in that sun. And I'm paying for it. Same way as I'm paying now for all the smoking I did. So take care of yourself when you're younger or even a little young, like at 50. You will pay for it later on. You don't want to do that. When you get older, you want to have a nice life. So speaking of nice life, this is why we have Debbie on with you. We normally have her on every quarter for 1 hour. Tonight, we're going to be here for 2 hours because there's so much going on, you can't cover it even in 2 hours, but we have no choice. And none of it is good, or very little of it is good. There's some good news out there. Gasoline's starting to go down somewhat. It's still going to take a while. There's a lot of bad happening and coming. And Debbie's not a psychic, okay? She maybe want to be. She's trying to be, but she's not. She's going to tell you what she feels because she's had experience before working in the government that controls this stuff. She's going to explain a lot of cool things to you. Deb, as I always remind you, just remember you're broadcasting to a bunch of fifth graders. You probably could handle being a college professor and talk to college students. But the people listening, don't have much of an interest or a clue what's going on. They just want to know how it's going to affect them. So when you mention something about the Federal Reserve and what their plans are or what they did, just keep in mind that the people listening, they don't follow this stuff. They're clueless, most of them. So we're talking to a bunch of second and fifth graders. But glad to have Debbie Gallo back on with us. She had a show here years ago. Very popular. The call-ins were demanding that she get a busload of people and go to Washington to change them. Remember that, Deb?
1: Oh, yeah.
0: The callers wanted you to get a busload of 40 to 45 people and get to Washington and not protest, but approach them and go, you're not listening to us. This is what needs to be done. We know more than you. When are you going to start listening to us? We do know what's going on. We know what the problems are. It's your job to fix them, and you're not doing a very good job. So Debbie's going to tell them how to do a better job tonight. Go ahead,
1: I want to talk about that, too, tonight, since the declaration's coming up and anniversary. And I think that's a good time to talk about what needs to be done in the country.
0: Yep.
1: You know, revisit it a little bit. Okay, I'm not sure where people are in terms of, I know for a while people were selling gold and silver and all kinds of stuff like that. The high for gold selling was at $5,600. And that was about 2 months ago, and it has since dropped. Today, the gold closed at $4,030 an ounce, and that's a troy ounce, which means that it's for 24-karat gold. So if you have other golds in the lesser 18, 14, 10, you're not going to get as much, and you won't get as much for jewelry as you would for other things. But I just wanted people to know that in case you do get caught up in a need for money and you have that available to you, bracelets or things like that don't have any gems or don't have anything in them, you can still use. And certainly gold or silver coin would be something. But you want to price that ahead of time and by getting it, looking at a book before you take it to a dealer so you have a ballpark idea of what it will go for anyway.
0: Debbie, I have a question. What does make gold go up or down?
1: It's really dependent on the dollar and on oil, believe it or not, black gold, as they call it. So when black gold is down, so is gold. And right now, Brent oil closed today at $74 a barrel. And that's really because the Middle East is hurting in its ability to get its own oil reserves out. Usually, they're able to export. Let me look at this. I wrote it down for everybody for today. The oil fields in the Middle East usually export around 15 to 20 million gallons. I think it's a day. Is it a day? I believe I'm trying to find it because I'm skipping around here now. But today, now they're only doing about four and a half million of barrels. So that's a big drop in there. Here it is. Yeah. It's letting some oil through, but it's strictly controlled and below normal levels. Currently, 5 million barrels are going out a day. The pre-war flow was 15 to 20 million per day. So their oil is not selling because it's not being allowed to go through the strait. And so therefore, the price of Brent oil is just going down because the supply and the demand. You can't demand something you can't get. So they're trying to sell it at a cheaper price so people will buy it nonetheless, over and above Venezuelan or U.S. oil, which, by the way, the Venezuelan oil fields were not touched by the earthquake, even though it's a major global, just a horrific situation for the people there. I mean, just horrific. There's over 1,500 killed now. And thousands are still missing. God only knows what the final death toll will be. It's just a horrible situation. And the quakes were, 7.8 and 7.2 back-to-back. But and they have a lot of people going down there for help, to help the people. But ironically, the oil fields were left untouched. So the oil will be coming out of Venezuela. However, it's still not quite as easily flowing out of the Strait of Hormuz. So spot gold is priced a little differently. That's a little different. But your day-to-day interaction, you'll see gold go back up when oil goes back up a little bit. And if the dollar starts to retreat somewhat, because the dollar is very strong right now. It's at 101, which is pretty strong for the dollar right now, considering we're in a war, or we're in a ceasefire, partial ceasefire, I guess. I'm not quite sure how that's working out. So, now the Asian countries received 90% of their oil from the Strait of Hormuz, so they're really suffering.

0: So it affects very much and threatens their industrial and manufacturing areas. Japan and South Korea, they have absolutely zero, perhaps almost zero domestic fossil fuel capabilities. Where China has some coal, Japan and South Korea have nothing. So they rely heavily on their energy imports, and without that causes severe price spikes. India heavily depends on Middle Eastern crude oil and liquefied natural gas. So they face massive import bills on energy and potential internal energy shortages. And as you know, we get a lot of our products from these countries. Now, the Middle Eastern exporters, I already mentioned that. The economies that are primarily affected are Saudi Arabia, Iraq, the UAE, or United Arab Emirates, as they're called, Kuwait, and Iran. And they're the ones directly impacted by this issue in the Strait of Hormuz. And it halts the bulk of their government revenue and disrupts their spare production, because sometimes they have some production that they can hold in reserve, but now that's sort of, they can't even produce that because they have so much already just sitting there in their actual reserve that they can't get out. So their normal outflow isn't even moving, so they can't even make spare production. And Europe, the nations such as France, Germany, Italy, a few others, get 10% of oil imports from the Strait and large amounts of liquefied natural gas, making them susceptible to spiking global energy and fertilizer prices. Now, Steve, I was curious because I didn't know this. I didn't know how fertilizer was tied to oil. So I looked it up. Or do you know?
1: No, I just, we always hear that it is.
0: I know, so I looked it up. Let me tell you how it's tied. Fertilizer needs both oil and natural gas as chemical ingredients, and also the shipping cost, but let's leave that out of it. The raw materials, the natural gas, believe it or not, this is going to make everybody not want to buy anything that's processed anymore, ever, but raw material. Natural gas is primarily the building block for nitrogen-based fertilizers that have pneumonia, ammonia. Crude oil extracts like raw sulfur that make sulfates and super sulfates also are used. So the natural gas is used for the ammonia component, and the crude oil extracts the raw sulfur that makes sulfates and superphosphates. The manufacturing energy to convert feedstock into plant-ready nutrients, they have to use extreme heat and pressure, which are needed, and they need that kind of energy of the gas and the oil. And then, of course, the transportation and distribution, because it goes on trucks, cargo ships, freight trains that move fertilizer, which is now very heavy because it's so compacted, is into refineries to fields, requires a lot of more energy because of the weight now that's bearing down on all of these cargo-bearing vehicles. Now, believe it or not, in pricing, petroleum-based synthetic fertilizer relies on 33 to 51% of operating expenses that drive up the prices using oil and gas. And they'll be rising for the usually in the next, when it happens and it hits fertilizer, prices rise for the following 9 to 18 months, sometimes longer depending on the length of the fuel shortage. So then I looked up organic. I thought, let's look up organic products and see what they use. Organic products do not use petroleum-based synthetic fertilizer, but rely on manure and compost, bone meal, blood meal, fish emulsions, kelp, and naturally occurring rock phosphates. That's it. And they are strictly governed by a special division of the USDA. And they have to have everything checked and double-checked to make sure that they are not using any of the previously mentioned fossil fuel-based fertilizers. So, I thought everybody might be interested in knowing that and what's the difference sometimes between organic and non-

0: organic when it comes to produce and packaged goods, whether it be animals or plants, vegetables, canned anything, all those products that use petroleum-based synthetic fertilizers have all those other stuff, all that other stuff in it. Whereas organics have nothing but natural product.
1: Cow duty.
0: Huh?
1: Cow duty. Cow poop.
0: Well, that, along with the other things like kelp and fish and, you know, rock salt, rock phosphate that's natural. Bone meal, blood meal.
1: Mm-hmm.
0: That's kind of it. I thought that was interesting because I really never understood the fertilizer aspect of why it was such a big deal.
1: They never talk about it. They never talk about it. You would think as many times that the news reported that things that grow are going to cost more because of fertilizer. And you go, well, what's in fertilizer that's causing all this ruckus? And then nobody ever mentions it.
0: I'm sure most of the listeners didn't know either
1: until you mention it.
0: And so I thought today I'd look it up because I was wondering, I said, what makes fertilizer so much more expensive?
1: Uh-huh.
0: Because it seems to me it would just be manure, right? Compacted.
1: That's what I would think.
0: Yeah, it's not. And especially in South Jersey, I mean, look at all the farmland. You know, you just don't think about it that much. You just sort of take it for granted. And apparently it's a lot big of a deal, a lot more big of a deal. In overall statistics, you notice that the Fed left rates unchanged. I listened to an interview of Kevin Walsh about 10 months ago on one of a different channel that was recorded, about an hour and a half interview. And he struck me as someone who was going to take the monetary policy more seriously than his predecessor, and fiscal policy, leave that alone, so to speak, and not be guided by it. And what I mean by that is, and I'll talk about that a little more as we get into the evening, but the dollar, which is why it's called monetary money, the money policies are supposed to really be guided by the supply and demand of cash and currency and the trading of treasury bills and bonds on the market. And inflation, as he stated, is truly a product of the Federal Reserve not getting it right. And that causes crashes and bubbles and bursts and all kinds of things in the supply and demand of product and the supply and demand of workers and the need for workers and wages. So how the Fed dictates those kind of that kind of a balance is very important. Fiscal policy, on the other hand, is what our government is doing all wrong, which is spending a lot of money it doesn't have all the time and expecting the Fed to keep printing money to cover it. And that's what it has been doing. He seems to feel in this interview that he's going to let them do what they do, but not react to it. And by doing that, they will be forced to curb their spending and they will be forced to cut back, which will draw down the money supply a little bit and cut inflationary tendencies. And he's right about that. He's absolutely 100% right about that. The more control you have over the money supply, the better it is to be able to not have these bubbles and bursts and recessions and inflationary periods. The more wild money that's out there, because you're doing all kinds of bailouts and you're doing all kinds of fiscal, allowing the government to spend and you keep printing and printing and printing, that's where you get into really big trouble, because then all of a sudden you're reacting to fiscal policy and not sticking strictly, fiscal policy being what the government spends in a fiscal year, which is September 30th it ends, based on what really the money supply needs to be for the people. And that's, I was intrigued by the interview because he made it sound like he wasn't going to do what previous people have done, and that's react more so to the spending of the government and the bailout issues and things of that nature. But I want to talk a little bit more about that a little later, Steve, because we need to address some of the laws that have been enacted by our lawmakers and see where the rubber meets the road on some of these issues, okay?
1: Sure.
0: Because it's highly ineffective for the American people, and it's really a disservice, and it's corruption, plain and simple. So we need to talk about that. We really do, okay?
1: Mm-hmm.
0: I don't know if you know this, but money by the Supreme Court has been granted freedom of speech. So we'll talk about what that means later on, a little later on, if you can believe that. So that means they can add as many zeros as they want. That's what it's given. So that's kind of a very bad situation. And I have no idea how money is given freedom of speech rights. So anyway, the Fed uses the personal consumption expenditure gauge to gauge inflation. And so after the Fed meeting, it came out and it was, let me see, it increased to 4.6%, but that's only 1/10 up. So that's holding a little tighter than it was last month when it rose 0.3%. So that might bode well for what you said about oil prices are coming down. Things are starting to get back to normal. Hopefully this ceasefire will hold and we'll get back to normality in some sense. The good news is the gross domestic purchases increased 3.6% for the first quarter, and real GDP rose in total gross domestic product itself rose 2.1%. So I think that's pretty good considering we were in a war and there wasn't a lot going on besides that. Now, if you compare, the reason that the Fed prefers the personal consumption expenditure index, and you can find that in the future, everybody, on the Bureau, what's it called? Bureau of Labor Analysis. It's different than the Bureau of Labor and Statistics. So the PCE is used by the Fed because it never, ever includes food and energy, ever, okay, where the consumer price index does. So I don't understand. I've never understood quite how the Fed figures that energy and food should not be considered as part of that index because they're the things people need the most.
1: Yeah.
0: And they're the most that consume most of your budget every week.
1: Yep.
0: But, you know, so I've never quite understood that, but that's the Fed. So, but the consumer price index, believe it or not, increased 0.5%, which is a little more because of that. And it went up, but it went up only to 4.2%. And the personal consumption expenditures was up to 4.6, so it's actually higher. I'll be darned. I wonder why that is. All items less food and energy rose 2.2%. Oh, 3%. I'm sorry, 3%. My eyes are getting old. 3% over from year over year. So from last year to this year, they rose 3%. And the only places it rose, to be honest with you, is energy. It's in gasoline, which went up 40%, and fuel oil, which went up, same, 40%. So they went up those amounts. So the real increase in any expenditure so far has just been in fuels, energies. And everything else has stayed pretty consistent so far. They've been able to keep the pricing down. Food went up negligibly. 1/10 of a percent. so it's not going up very much at all. And I think that's because we're not really into the big harvest season yet. So maybe we'll see a difference in that next time, but not this time. And speaking of that, we'll go look at the production price index, which is the forecast of the future. So in May, producers, they, on an unadjusted basis, they went up, their production costs went up 6.5% for the 12 months preceding. And for the month of May, it went up only 3%. So that's better. That's certainly better. And the final demand goods, the most that went up, breaking that down, over half of the May advance in prices are attributable to a 23% increase in gasoline indexes. Following that, though, are the prices for diesel fuel, jet fuel, plastic resins and materials, industrial chemicals, natural gas liquids. Those were the ones that were part of that 80%. Now, for services, that was products. For services, we had a 1% advance in May, and they, in breaking that down, the service industries, the biggest increase in services that went up was in, believe it or not, you can believe this, I'm sure, portfolio management. The stock market. The stock market has been on a tear, and it's up to, I believe, 52-something today, 52,000. So if you have a 401k, you're looking pretty good. Let me see. It's up to 52,180 today. So you're looking pretty good. The S&P rose again. It's up to 74,40, and the NASDAQ is up to 25,800. So you're looking good if you're looking at those items. If you are invested in Roths or 401ks, and Steve, you can probably talk more to the tax advantages of those, but that's where your services are going to cost you more in portfolio management. And then the other index that went up is truck transportation, securities brokerages, dealing, investment advice related, and chemicals and allied products of wholesaling, food wholesaling, airline passenger services. That's it. That's pretty much what increased. And then in unprocessed goods, so this is what you're going to look for the future. This is next month or the coming months. This is what you'll see going up in the future. Okay, this is what the producers have now, so they're going to put that on the consumer in the future. So for unprocessed goods, let's see what that was. The May increase can be attributed 7% jump to unprocessed energy. And breaking that down, two-thirds of that can be traced to for crude petroleum, the crude petroleum that we pretty much import from Venezuela. Prices for corn, slaughter cattle, raw milk, aluminum, hay seeds, oil seeds all rose this month. So that's where you're going to see your prices rise next in the future. So that gives you the demand, the services, and the unprocessed stuff. So there you have it. And that's what you can look for going forward. All righty? And really, that's pretty much what's going on in the economy. The import prices did increase by 2% in May. And let me look at the exporting just to see how much we get for exports. The exports rose 1.5% in May, the amount. So not much of an offset, but a little bit of an offset. By 0.5%. So we're not getting as much export as we are having to pay import, but that'll change after the, because it mostly went up in fuel lubricants. And let me look. Yeah, fuel lubricants mostly, and non-fuel imports. So that's where it went up. So that'll change once we get this war in check. In check. All righty. Now, Steve, you want to add anything or say anything?
1: No, you're doing fine. You're on a roll here, so, and you're keeping it simple so everybody is understanding what you're referring to. We can make this very complex. I'm sure it is when they meet in the White House, and nothing against President Trump, but he's not into this kind of stuff, so he just sits there probably nodding his head. You know, did he say something good? Yeah, okay, that's fine. Because the average person has no idea what goes on behind the scenes. And everybody's after the Federal Reserve to make everything good. They're the independent agency separate from the government. And I wish the media would, like, leave that alone instead of picking on them.
0: What? Picking on whom?
1: The Federal Reserve. It's like they're the reason. It depends what channel you watch. They're the reason why we have inflation going crazy and all. We went through nut stuff with COVID. Everybody forgets. And it affected both presidents, both Trump and Biden. And there wasn't much you can do about it. When everybody gets sick and things shut down everywhere, business is going to go bad. And it doesn't come back overnight. It just doesn't. Especially not knowing much about this thing when it hit. So it is coming back still. Things have changed. I don't know about in Florida. I was there. I wasn't paying attention. A lot of our stores around here now, including food places, closed 9 o'clock at night. They used to be open until 10, 11 o'clock. Everything is as early since COVID was that 8 o'clock stuff. Things, life is not the same. Same
0: thing. Things have closed on 11.
1: Okay, not here.
0: 11.
1: The fast food places are open sometimes till 1 in the morning, and a few of them even overnight. But the businesses and all, they're pretty much shut down by 9 o'clock. That's it. And then they chose to do nothing, forced that on them. And the other reason is to save money, because you have to pay people. So now you have a crew member that you have to hire to give them 8 hours. It messes up their hours. So we're not living, you know, young people have no idea what it was like to live in the 60s, 70s, and 80s. It wasn't like this. Debbie, I'm sure you remember how good it used to be. We never talked about this kind of stuff ever.
0: No.
1: Life was great.
0: In fact, I'd like everyone in the future, if they get a chance, to watch Requiem of the American Dream.
1: Mm-hmm.
0: It's a documentary. You can get it on Prime. It's by Norm Chowski, who's a very, very respected MIT professor and who recently passed away. But he took 4 years to make this documentary. And he really it's about an hour and a half, maybe. And he goes into great detail, but simplistically, about what Steve's talking about. He goes back and recounts what happened in the 40s, 50s, 60s, 70s. And how that altered a bit of America, and how now we haven't gone that route, and what caused that to change, and how that needs to go back to being sort of like the 60s and the real activist stage of democracy. And we'll talk about that. But it's that people aren't, and he mentions this also in the thing, that the role of wealth is to keep wealth where it is and not to dilute it. So what they do is they try to program, so to speak, the middle and lower class to respond the way the wealthy would want them to respond. And that's where your social media comes in today. That's where PR comes in, marketing comes in. And I'm sure you can all remember that there was a time that marketing could do no wrong. I mean, the Marlboro Man, Steve, the Marlboro Man.
1: Oh, yeah.
0: The tobacco companies, they could have litigant after litigant after litigant about how it caused cancer, and the tobacco companies just skated. Nobody ever found them guilty until finally, so much of it came out that they had to do something. And then they started putting little warnings on the side of a cigarette box, like, that's going to help. And they did. How did they do that, Steve? How did it proceed?
1: Well, the Surgeon General, I forget what it was at the time, they made a deal with the tobacco companies. And as long as they're willing to put that on the pack of cigarettes, some of that stuff was called away. They were in big trouble for a while. And that was, in fact, I mean, I have to bring up this story. Young people look at you like you're nuts. When you went to the hospital years ago and you were in your bed, you had a procedure, an operation done. When you woke up, they brought you back to your room. Next to the stand next to you was a tray, and there was an ashtray on it in every room. And the doctor came in with a cigarette in his mouth with the nurse examining you with a cigarette smoking in his mouth and asking, would you like one? That's the way it was years ago. Today, not only are you not allowed to smoke in the hospital, you're not allowed to smoke in the parking lot. You have to get off the property because, God forbid, some of that smoke may drift in or whatever. But, yeah, no, it has changed drastically. And probably for the good. Cigarettes were bad for us, and we knew it, but we did it anyway. Because commercials told us how good it was.
0: Right, and that's because marketing promoted it. PR campaigns promoted it. And they got behind, and they sort of thwarted the law, and the judiciaries and the lawmakers allowed them to do that. Even knowing, I'm sure the Surgeon General had multitudes of evidence about how it produced cancer.
1: Sure.
0: But they ignored it because the tobacco industry lobby was so strong and it brought so many people in Congress that the tobacco industry, the industry itself ends up dictating the law. And until people understand that, they're not going to understand that that's why the system is inherently corrupt.
1: Well, it also enhances revenue called taxes, and they don't like to give that up. The states don't want to give that up too soon. Maybe you don't remember this, Deb. I was a 12-year-old sent to the diner to the vending machine with 65 cents and told bring back my father a pack of cigarettes. Now, I could have been that 12-year-old leaving, opening that pack of cigarettes and smoking, and there was nothing wrong with it. That's how loose it was back in the day. And again, it's all because, like you're saying, because of money. Money controlled it, so I guess it's okay to do it. Well, we finally, even that RFK guy was a little weird, some of the stuff makes sense. We have to get healthier. If nothing else, it's costing Medicare and Medicaid a lot of money by being unhealthy. So there's any number of ways you can argue and say, we need to get healthier, not only because it's the right thing to do, but we're going to save money by being healthier. You're going to save the whole damn country by being healthier.
0: Yes. And the other thing is that we have to get the debt under control.
1: Oh, yes. And,
0: yeah. And a lot of what goes on in the government, well, first of all, let's talk about the dollar. Almost every nation now, I don't know of any nation, I don't think there is any, that's backed by a gold or silver source that gives it the value that it has. The reason that we were taken off of it was because it limited the amount of money Congress could spend, and they wanted to spend. So gradually we came off of the gold standard and we went to a fiat-based money. And I've explained this, I guess, many times, but in case you don't remember, fiat means nothing. it's backed by nothing. It's backed by whatever people say the U.S. government is worth. And obviously it's worth $338 trillion of debt right now. However, they feel that the U.S. is better able to pay that or will meet its obligations and is healthier economically as a nation than other nations of the world are. Therefore, they will leave us probably for a while as the reserve currency. However, our debt right now is costing us around billion a day?
1: It's some ridiculous number.
0: A day. It's going to cost the total for the year will be $1 trillion of interest debt. Okay, just interest on the debt. So it's going to add $1 trillion worth of money to the bottom line of the U.S. budget because of interest paid on our U.S. debt. That's how much money we have borrowed from other countries at the current interest rates that are being charged.
1: And every president promised during the campaigning they're going to decrease it and pay it down and all. And every president, without exception, has raised the amount of debt that we're incurring. And when does it end? When does it become where Japan or China calls in all their debt and they don't have to fire a single bullet? They own us because they own us financially.
0: Well, that's right. And if they do call all the debt in, that's when all of our currency goes away. And if you don't have hard assets, you have nothing, and we become a third world country.
1: Exactly.
0: Overnight. Because we have so much debt, we can't even sustain our own people.
1: Well, how come you know this? And the people that we elect to represent us, that's that key word, represent us, not doing a damn thing about it. It never comes up. All they talk about is what's in the media. Somebody called somebody a name, and this one's no good. And that's all we hear. We don't hear any activity or action for this. Whether it's the president, Congress, the Supreme Court, or anywhere along the line, we're not addressing this. And it's the most serious problem we have because we're going to go broke. And then we have nothing. You don't have a country anymore. There won't be a 300-year celebration because we won't have a country.
0: That's right. We won't.
1: But nobody cares.
0: But the Federal Reserve has been part of this, I have to be honest, because they have taken away the interest rates from people and given them to the banks. And that has increased the reserves by, I can't begin to tell you, but went from $280 million and it's now at $2.4 trillion, which is ridiculous.
1: It is ridiculous. It is.
0: It is ridiculous.
1: Maybe only Elon Musk can equate to that number.
0: No, but it's a crazy number. And it's not necessary. It's really not. And the reason they're allowed to do this is because the banking industry is so strong that this is the whole point, everybody. I should start with the whole thing about citizenship, really, and break it down really simply. Especially since we're coming out, probably the Supreme Court tomorrow will announce its decision on birthright citizenship. We should probably talk about citizenship a little bit. So, and since the Declaration of Independence was really around the citizenship issue, let's talk a little bit about that first so we can evolve this into what I'm talking about.
1: Yes.
0: Okay. All right, Steve.
1: Yes.
0: The first time citizenship was even a concept and was used was in Aristotle's day, which was in 500 BC. And that was then. Okay, 500 BC. Then it went to the Roman Empire, and that was from 509 BC to 212 AD after David, so after Christ. After that, there was no such thing as citizenship until the Renaissance and Enlightenment from the 1500s to the 1800s, and then it became part of us and France from 1776 on, okay? Now, the period in between the Roman Empire, the fall of the Roman Empire in the 5th century to the Renaissance in the 14th and 15th centuries, which is about 1,000 years or thereabouts, the authority was highly localized and divided between the Roman Catholic Church and a hierarchy of feudal lords that became known as kings. Okay, so just to break this down in current day terms, today there's 167 nations in all that are acknowledged, okay? Today there are 80 democratic nations, of which 24 of them are considered full democracies. That would be Norway, New Zealand, Sweden, Canada, Costa Rica, and a few others. And 56 are considered flawed democracies. They are the U.S., the United Kingdom, and Japan, among others. Those other remaining 87 that make up the 167 are either hybrid regimes, and that's 34 of them, or authoritarian, and that's 53 that are authoritarian. So the reason, now the way it goes, this is the way it works. In a full democracy, every single citizen votes on every single issue. They always get the vote. That's what democracy is. One vote per citizen for everything. Citizens own the vote. In a flawed democracy, what they do is you elect people to represent you to go and carry out your wishes and say, this is what our people that have put me here want me to do for them. Now, when's the last time you found that that was true? Okay?
1: Mm-hmm.
0: So that's why we are called a flawed democracy. So what happens now in the federal government, let's just talk about the federal. Let's leave the state, local, county, whatever else out of it for a moment. In the federal government, we have 537 elected people that represent us in the entire federal government, and they represent over 343 million people. Are you listening to me, everybody?
1: Mm-hmm.
0: We have 537 individuals that are elected by the people, for the people, and they represent 343 million people. That includes 435 people in the House of Representatives, 100 senators, there's your 535, then the president and the vice president. So there's 537. That's it. They're the only elected federal officials, period. End of discussion on elections for federal office. But the U.S. federal government is the largest employer in the world, and it has 3.3 million people working for it out of our tax dollar for payroll, health care, and retirement. So we pay all that. We pay for all these federal workers' payrolls, their retirements, their health care plans. That's the taxpayer that pays for that, okay? And the government makes absolutely nothing. They make nothing. Everything is farmed out to companies. They make nothing, not one bullet, not one gun, not one boat, nothing. They make nothing. Now, they do provide some services. The military contains 1.3 million active duty members. And the rest, the other 2.3 million, are civilian workforce federal employees. Now, part of those civilian workforce employees are the air traffic controllers, the post office, and then the rest are regulators and compliance officers. So you get an idea of what we're talking about here. We're talking about a very select few that get to decide the fate of the U.S. the U.S., period, and the fate of all of us. And they're the only ones that are elected by us. The federal government, the people in Congress, are the ones that appoint and make regulators up, and they hire them. Now, fortunately for us, the Supreme Court, I think it was last year, said that regulators cannot make law nor impose on the people fines or regulations without the direct approval of Congress as a law. So hopefully that will change. And I know Trump is trying to deregulate a lot of things. He says for every one regulation, he's going to do away with 10. Now, whether or not that's happening is anybody's guess, but let's hope it is. because there's an awful lot of regulations and there's an awful lot of regulatory bodies. I believe it's 120 or 140, somewhere in that range. So anyway, let's go back to Aristotle for a second. In Aristotle, they also had a republic. They elected people that represented them. But Aristotle had a problem because he thought if he elected in the republic, the wealthiest people would be the people that were educated and probably had money. And what he didn't want was for the majority of the people that didn't have an education and didn't have money to rob the rich, so to speak, like a Robin Hood situation. So what he decided that they would do in their government in Athens was the people that were the wealthiest and the lawmakers, at the end of each year, they would have to give a equal percentage of their money back to the people and their workers to sort of equalize things. So it wasn't a welfare state, but they made it so that the richest of the rich and the lawmakers, kept them honest. And they had to give back in turn and in kind what they made to make it sort of more equal among the people. And obviously, if people had more problems, they got a little more. And there was other benevolences that went on. So that's how Aristotle's Athens handled it. But in the U.S., it doesn't work that way at all. Everyone gives back to the U.S. government and these 537 elected officials. Now, granted, there's philanthropic work, and there absolutely is. People donate to all kinds of things. They donate and they make donations for the needy, the poor, the orphanages, the children, all kinds of things, okay? So there is a philanthropic work, but that's out of the generosity of people's heart. However, if we don't get term limits in both houses of Congress, we definitely breed corruption, because here's how the taxes work. The wealthy, and I'm going to explain how the wealthy pay tax. The wealthy do pay the vast majority of federal income tax in dollar amounts in the U.S. But it is a smaller chunk of their assets than it is for the rest of us. So their houses, cars, boats, investments, they all have a lot of those. So they can also recoup that money they pay in taxes more easily and still live the same type of lifestyle for the most part and not have to worry about going to the grocery store or anything else, because it's not a bigger, while it's the most monies, it's not for them, it's not a proportional chunk of their change, so to speak, while as the middle and lower class pay what is always known as a regressive federal, state, and local tax, because it takes a significantly larger percentage of their total income and assets so that you can keep up with it weekly and yearly. That's why we keep saying that people live paycheck to paycheck, because the taxes that we pay are disproportionate in that they're regressive. They affect the middle and lower class more because they take a bigger portion of what we totally have, and therefore we either have to ship things or we have to make things work or we sell things or we do things, but we have to make it work because we don't have the bigger piece of the pie to draw from to grow it. So therefore, it becomes what's known as a regressive tax. You often hear a regressive tax associated with gasoline tax because it's a per-gallon tax, so a fellow that owns a Mercedes can clearly afford the gasoline more than a person who owns a 2008 used car. Okay. So it's a different kind of a tax to those two people. The Mercedes owner, he doesn't really care. The 2008 person that has a used car probably does, because it's a lot for them. And that's how you have to think of regressive taxes. So now here's where the corruption takes place too. when individuals stay in power for significant periods, they've usually passed, and in this case in our country they have, campaign contribution laws designed to hide donors in various PACs, and they're called political action committees. So they can go in there and join a PAC, and the PAC covers for them. They say they join the political action committee for the realignment of environmental laws or something like, I don't know what they call it. But then so-and-so donates so much, but they don't have to disclose who the donor is and who the money goes to. So they hide it in the PAC. So therefore, you never know who the donors are and how much they've contributed. And they can do this over and over and over again in all these different PACs to the same candidate. And nobody knows. Then the wealthy, the same people that are donating to these campaigns, once they win, the wealthy can then hire the lobbyists to go and guarantee that these new legislators that they have now put in office pass exactly the legislation they want to have passed. Because otherwise, they're not going to give them any more money. And they're not going to get reelected. And Congress always wants to get reelected because they want the power. And they want their, as I have told you time and time again, their expense accounts, which are in the millions that they vote themselves every year. And they pass laws that take on an immorality that is actually preposterous. And it's supported by the judiciary, and I don't even know how this is explainable. But here's how it happens. Corporations are now, have been for a very long time, they're people. Corporations, buildings, corporations, INC, is a person. And it lives. It has a life. And it can collect, it can pay taxes like a normal person would. Not like a company. So it's not a business. It's considered a corporate, a person. That's why they get bailouts, because they're people. Can you believe that? Money has the freedom of speech, like I mentioned. It guarantees that no one in the country can question the amount given by a donor to any candidate, lobbyist, the amount spent on anything. Nothing can be questioned. However, if it's one of us and we declare bankruptcy, yes, it's questioned. And unelected regulators can make laws, or have been able to up until now, make laws that are passed on to businesses and citizens by unelected people. And the U.S. Supreme Court just said no to this one, and hopefully it's going into effect. But we don't really know. So that's where you get the corruption. How is a corporation a person? You tell me how a corporation is a person. And yet, by law and by the courts, they are. How does money have freedom of speech? And yet, by law and by the courts, it does. And how do unelected people, your common next-door neighbor, get to tell you you have to pay a fine because you parked your car in their parking place, or they're around the corner somewhere, or you can't build on the lot because it has a line through it that you can't see because the surveyor line isn't there, but it is there. This is ridiculous stuff. So these people are unelected, and they're encumbering the American people. And then you have the companies pay enormous. I can't begin to tell you the enormous amounts of money they spend on public relations and marketing to sell their wares on the American people and on the international market, for that matter, and the international market on us. So no matter how false anything is, it can continue under freedom of speech. So under freedom of speech, it was possible for Twitter to say, no, we didn't. We were told that we had to do this, and we didn't have all these people from the CIA working with us to tell us we couldn't do this, and we couldn't post this, and we were told that this was not true, and we were told we had to print that, even though we knew it was true.